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Friday, 4:30. Gotta get a bold bus down to the city. I-95 is the road to the party. NYC's where you'll find me. Crammed in the back near the bathroom stall. Traffic jam at the Lincoln Tunnel. No prob, cause I'm almost there. The night is young, so

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0: Hello.
1: Hey. Okay, so I may not be ringing your doorbell right now, but here I am doing the first ever remote 73 questions via video call.
0: With me!
1: With you. It's a miracle of technology. I've also never interviewed a world-renowned relationship therapist before, and given the situation of things, I thought this could be appropriate.
0: You're going to get a private session? Is that what it is?
1: Yeah. Yep, a totally private session for me, plus everyone else watching. So, the first thing I'd like to ask is, am I finding you safe and well right now?
0: Yes, very much so. Thanks a lot.
1: That's great. And what's the biggest ray of hope for you at the moment?
0: That I'll be able to touch my children again. I'm kind of touch hungry.
1: Are you still seeing your patients at all?
0: More than ever. Yes, I am working very hard and seeing a lot of patients at this moment.
1: Would you say there's a central or recurring theme that's coming from pretty much all of your clients right now?
0: I think that, you know, one theme is that people either feel that they are on top of each other 24/7, way too much together, craving space, and others who are longing for connection because there is too much space between them and their loved ones, or they don't have one close to them at this moment. So that's probably the main tension I get.
1: Now, you became well known for your TED Talks on long-term relationships and intimacy. And I checked recently, they have like 30 million views, which is so crazy. But how has your life changed the most since being in the public eye?
0: Well, I get to talk to you and go from my office to Vogue. That's a change, you know?
1: Well, this is definitely a big deal for me, that's for sure. But what would you say is the biggest personal challenge that you find yourself going through?
0: At this moment, I would say the challenge for me is how do I go back and forth between my fears and my hopefulness?
1: What's the most frequent question that pretty much every single person is asking you right now?
0: How to find a way to maintain the space between two people so that desire can continue to thrive.
1: And are you making any particularly important observations about relationships in this moment?
0: I think that people are finding that, here's the thing, every couple is going to either see the cracks in their relationship, or every family, or they are going to see the light that shines through the cracks.
1: Okay, now, there's going to be plenty more advice questions later. Don't you worry, it's coming. But tell me, Esther, what's the first thing that you did this morning?
0: I had my cup of coffee.
1: And what is one daily ritual that you recommend for everyone to try?
0: I think at this moment, we wake up, we put our feet on the floor, we keep them grounded, we open our chest, and we breathe deep, and we expand, and we experience the spaciousness and the life inside of us.
1: And what were you doing the very second that I called?
0: I was working.
1: You're always working. I would imagine you're always working. Is that right?
0: Not always, but a lot at this moment, yes. It helps me.
1: And is that where you get your work done, right there?
0: In the kitchen, at this table, same spot, 2 months.
1: Show me that kitchen. Let's see that kitchen.
0: Of my kitchen?
1: Give me a little tour. Yeah.
0: Voila. Here we go.
1: That's nice. And what's a typical meal that you're preparing in that kitchen?
0: Way too many vegetables with olive oil and garlic. I can't take it anymore.
1: And who is a historical person that you would resurrect to enjoy a meal in that kitchen?
0: Oh, the perfect person for these days is Albert Camus, who wrote The Plague.
1: Oh, that's a good answer. And Esther, what's your favorite museum?
0: Insel Hombroy in Germany.
1: What is your favorite film?
0: There is no such a thing. I have many movies that I adore.
1: You're such a connoisseur, you don't have a favorite film. Look at that. And who is your favorite musical artist?
0: Oh, I think I grew up really with Johann Sebastian Bach.
1: Ah, good choice. Now, Esther, how would you describe you?
0: Intense.
1: I read somewhere that you're referred to as the patron saint of relationships, which is quite the name. Would you say that you're a believer of this title?
0: I mean, dear, we should never take oneself so seriously. No.
1: Okay, well, thanks for setting that record straight. But do you think that there's any misconception that you'd like to clear up about you or what you do as a profession?
0: Being a therapist is a very lonely profession, and every therapist gets to experience some of the same things as the people that they work with. We are no different.
1: Yeah. And what do you think is the biggest way that relationships will be forever changed because of this massive crisis that we're going through?
0: I think that the inability to touch, to come close to people, is going to fundamentally alter, you know, in the fact that we have to work with masks. Mm. We can't see faces. We can't really make the connections that we are used to make. We're going to have to learn a new language.
1: Mm-hmm. And that may be easy or difficult for people, depending. But in what ways do you think this pandemic has shifted your own personal priorities or your own personal perspective?
0: I used to make plans for 1 or 2 years in advance. That is no longer the case.
1: No way. No one needs their calendars right now. Definitely know what that feels like. But what's the first thing that you want to do when you can make plans once this is over?
0: I'm going to go home in New York City, and I hope to get on a plane very soon.
1: I feel you on that one, Esther. So I did something weird recently. I started reading War and Peace. Apparently, that's a thing right now. But what do you recommend I do when I finish that book? What should I read?
0: Look, I'm reading currently Elif Shafak, 10 minutes, 38 seconds in a strange new world. Mm. But I'm also reading another book that's actually really, I think, very interesting for the moment, because it's about 1,000 adventures, big and small. It's called The Bucket List.
1: Okay.
0: I never would read such a book. But really, since I can't go anywhere, I'm like just dreaming away.
1: Never has imagination been more important than right at this moment.
0: Eh.
1: So, tell me, Freud or Jung?
0: Jung.
1: Seinfeld or Friends?
0: I've never watched either.
1: You gotta be kidding me. You haven't seen that?
0: I'm not from here, sorry.
1: All right, I'll give you a pass. What is your opinion on horoscopes?
0: When a horoscope reading is well done, it is inspiring. It's clever.
1: Huh, so you're a fan of horoscopes?
0: I love intuitive readings. Coffee mug, tea leaves, horoscopes, give it to me.
1: Okay. Now, Esther, what you say to people at this moment depends on their situation. And so many people watching this interview are going through their own unique thing, obviously. But if I list a bunch of scenarios, are you okay to react to them and maybe offer some thoughts?
0: Let's go.
1: Okay, let's go.
0: Yeah.
1: So what would you say to a person who is living alone with their daughter and their son-in-law?
0: Keep your precious observations to yourself and try not to get involved in the other couple's dynamics.
1: And what would you say to a couple living together who are in the midst of a divorce?
0: You've got a task to accomplish, which means to deal with the confinement together. How you currently are feeling about each other is no longer a priority.
1: And what would you say to parents who are at home having to homeschool while work at the same time?
0: I admire you. I'm so glad I'm on a different stage. It's tough.
1: What would you say to a long-distance couple having no idea when they're going to see each other again?
0: Use your imagination. People, use your imagination to maintain all the connections. The most beautiful love poems have been written by people who never knew when they would meet again.
1: And what would you say to a person who lives in an environment where there's domestic violence?
0: As best you can, identify the resources that are local to you and that you can reach out, have code words so that people can know when you are in serious danger.
1: What would you say to that person who is completely alone right now?
0: Try to find 2 people, even from your past, from your history, that you don't know well from work, that you can reach out to on a daily basis. And if you don't have those, make sure to look in the next door neighbors and see who needs any help. Mm. If you can help somebody, you will be useful, you will have purpose, and you won't be nearly as alone.
1: What would you say to a person who has a secret and torrid love affair with their food delivery person?
0: You're going to have to use your imagination, dear.
1: I'm asking for a friend. How would you describe your scenario, Esther?
0: My own scenario?
1: Yeah.
0: I am here. I've never spent that much time with my husband in my entire 30-something years together. It's been a treat, actually.
1: That's great. That's Jack, right?
0: That's Jack, indeed, yes.
1: Where is Jack? Jack, make a cameo in this interview.
0: Jack!
1: Jack!
0: He's a little bit more shy than me, Jack.
1: Oh, he's shy. You know? We can still get him to participate, right?
0: Can you, whoa.
1: Jack's behind the camera. Jack's hiding behind the camera.
0: Jack, actually, you know, he paints, you know, and when he needs his space, he closes his door and he goes into his own creative mind. And that's how we manage to have space between the two of us, because we're in a tiny place right now.
1: Well, whatever works for you guys, right? Let's take a look at some of these paintings.
2: Sure.
1: But what was the last thing that made the two of you guys laugh?
0: How much and how fast I fill up garbage cans and then refuse to empty them. Very prosaic.
1: Hey, as long as that makes you guys laugh together. Now, Jack, there you are. How long have you been painting for?
2: Oh, my whole life.
1: And Esther, what's your favorite painting that Jack's made?
0: I mean, I'm not having favorite ones here, but I'm going to look at a couple of the more recent ones, you
1: okay,
0: know?
1: Okay, let's take a look. Let's get in there,
0: because,
1: Jack.
0: Because here we are actually building a studio, and so It's very small paintings on paper right now, and I know he's waiting to burst out on big canvas.
1: All right, Jack, get down a little bit on there. Bring that in. Let's take a look at your paintings
0: I like this one, actually, quite a bit.
1: I like that, too. That's nice. Now, Jack is a psychologist and a trauma expert. Are you guys constantly in each other's heads? How does it work?
0: It works like this. He deals with pain and I deal with pleasure. And on occasion, we meet.
1: Well, I guess that means you have a successful formula if you can celebrate your 35th anniversary together. Congratulations.
0: Thank you.
1: Jack, can you just tilt the camera down just a little bit? Thanks. Now, what do you think is better for you guys now than, say, a decade ago?
0: Oh, we have basically stopped trying to change each other.
1: You stopped trying?
0: That'll go a long way.
1: Oh, now it's a shame that you guys are separated from your sons right now. What do you miss most about being around your sons?
0: Holding them, probably.
1: Yeah. Now, Jack, this is your opportunity to ask your wife a question. Go for it.
2: How's it been being out in the country, Esther?
0: The transformation will be complete when I learn to garden. This is what's going to happen. I mean, I'm the total urban person, and here I'm going to be, you know, cultivating my little garden, my vegetable garden.
1: Well, I would imagine now is a good time to get a green thumb.
0: You know, right? Voltaire used to say, everybody needs to be able to cultivate their own garden. Il faut pouvoir cultiver son jardin. This is what's going to happen.
1: Okay, make it happen. God. Let's keep going. Let's go in the other room. So what's teaching you right now, Esther?
0: What's teaching me right now is I listen intensely to what people are telling me, to the dramas of other people's lives, and I discuss it with a lot of colleagues. I mean, I make sure that, you know, I'm supported by my own tribe.
1: What's confusing you at the moment?
0: What's confusing me? The fact that I have Trump and Fauci saying completely different things to each other.
1: What is inspiring you right now?
0: I'm inspired when I think that there is such creativity going on and that there will be life after destruction, as it has always been.
1: Mm. Now, you grew up in Antwerp, Belgium. Mm-hmm. What do you miss most about there?
0: French fries, because they're not French.
1: Now, in Antwerp, you call them pommes frites, right?
0: Des pommes frites, exactement.
1: I promise that I'm going to stop speaking French right now. But you often speak about being the daughter of Holocaust survivors. In what ways has their experience informed your entire worldview?
0: I think that this distinction between the difference about not being dead versus being alive and about how one maintains that erotic connection has been a most important lesson from them.
1: Would you say that parents are the most influential people in our lives?
0: Yeah, definitely. They're among them.
1: Okay, we're going to switch gears. This is a big switch in gears because I need to know. Kittens or puppies?
0: Puppies.
1: Heels or flats?
0: Heels.
1: What are you binge watching these days?
0: I just watched Unorthodox.
1: Oh, that's a good one. Unorthodox is a good one.
0: And I'm going to be watching Normal People.
1: There's a lot of content to get through these days. But what do you consider to be the number one most important mental health practice right now?
0: At this moment, mutual support. Mass mutual reliance. People reaching out to each other.
1: Has a new world that we're in changed any aspect of the conventional wisdom that goes into your field?
0: Well, you know, we used to look at digital devices and think that they were keeping people apart. Mm. At this moment, they are actually bringing people together.
1: No, they really are.
0: And I would say that one of the other most important changes in relationships is the experience of people not being able to accompany their loved ones in their final hours.
1: Yeah, and who do you think is better equipped to cope? Is it the people who've experienced trauma or it's those people who haven't experienced trauma? What would you say?
0: Could be both. Some people have experienced trauma earlier on and they are well prepared for a world that is in chaos and disorder. And for other people, they have been too challenged and they cannot actually resist and cope in this moment. Mm. Both ends.
1: Okay, now for people who equate self-care with self-indulgence, what do you say to those people?
0: Mistake. There's two words. There's a reason for it. Self-care is the ability to be able to basically cultivate your own awareness, your own needs, and your ability to see yourself as a flawed individual and still hold yourself in high regard. And you alternate that with your attention to others. It's I and thou, me and you, that make us.
1: Like so many people I talk to, I feel this pressure to do something with this experience, to transform it into something. What do you think is the best way for us to make, quote unquote, use of this dramatic event?
0: Look, I do think that there is a moment now where people are sharpening their priorities, but I also think that it's important to not always have this tyranny of having to look at the silver lining, of learning something, of promoting growth to it. You know, there is a possibility of being able to just complain in this moment, a good old kvetch that just says, this is really tough. This is not the world that we ever imagined we would live in, without constantly thinking that there is growth and positivity to be drawn from it. That's my point of view today.
1: That's super insightful. Now, Esther, you and I may be on a video call, but I can still see the fact that you're wearing some pretty awesome jewelry.
0: Yeah.
1: That you have. Yeah. That's on your hand, too. Yeah. That's really, really great.
0: These bracelets.
1: Ah, interesting. And what is the significance or the story behind this bracelet?
0: I met a woman. Her name is Yafit. 23 years ago, the day I came out of the hospital with my baby on the street. And we started talking, and I've been wearing her jewelry ever since. It's called Goldish. She's in New York City. And I just love the thought that I have this thing that accompanies me on my hand. And it's become a type of a talisman for me.
1: Do you think that there's a connection between things like daily routines or the clothes that people wear?
0: Oh, yeah, absolutely.
1: That contribute to a general sense of positivity right now for us.
0: Yeah, we need to maintain routine, rituals, and boundaries so that we can keep a sense of structure, a sense of predictability, and a sense of hope.
1: Now, Esther, you are not just known for having a distinguished career or completing an amazing amount of research. You also have some interesting trivia about you. I found out that you went to America and you hitchhiked across the entire country.
0: For 2 months.
1: Ha! Huh. Why? What is the craziest thing that happened on that trip?
0: Man, I saw this country like I will never see it again because I just followed the kindness of strangers of all walks of life you can imagine. You know, it's a long time ago, and I just loved every minute of it. I remember it in details.
1: And I also find it very interesting that you speak 9 languages. Is that right?
0: It is.
1: What would people say is the most surprising language that you speak?
0: Yiddish.
1: Yiddish?
0: Yiddish. Have you ever heard of Yiddish?
1: Of course I've heard of Yiddish. Yes, I mean, yo.
0: Yes.
1: Yo. Yeah, that's all I know is just yo. That's the only word I know how to say.
0: Yo, yo.
1: Yo. No. Now, I don't need to broadcast the fact that you have 2 amazing podcasts and a New York Times bestseller. I think I just broadcasted it right there anyway. But what is the most important meaning that people derive from the work that you do?
0: I think that, you know, my motto is that the quality of your relationships will determine the quality of your life. And for that, you need a vocabulary to be able to access the difficult conversations with the people of your life. And my work is about helping people do that. And the podcast allows you to listen in on other people's conversations in Where Should We Begin, but then see yourself reflected in the mirror and then have the vocabulary to be able to have those difficult, courageous conversations that we all desperately want to have.
1: So Esther, what is the next New York Times bestselling book that you're currently working on?
0: I'm not working on a book. I'm working on a documentary exploring the realm of sexuality.
1: Well, I'm excited to watch that when it's ready. But Esther, this is a shame. We've arrived at question number 73. I just want you to know, though, that you're not going to escape me asking for a little personal advice in my own current situation.
0: I told you at the beginning.
1: You knew this was coming from the beginning. Yes,
0: indeed. I knew. I'm waiting.
1: I'm not even going to say it's for a friend. This is clearly
0: I know
1: advice.
0: Somebody.
1: Okay, here we go. So what do you suggest I do if I'm living at home with my parents and they're subjecting me to going through bins of my childhood memorabilia in their basement in a perpetual memory lane that evokes a scene out of Groundhog Day?
0: Hey, listen, I think that many people are in a state of regression at this moment. You know, people forgot that there's been 10 years between the last time that they lived at home. But I also think that what would be a unique opportunity is for you to ask them, what are the moments that stand out for them as parents when they raised you, and the challenges and the celebrations and the glories and the pains. Because the day they're not there, and if one day you have your own kids, you're going to really want to remember not just what it was like to be a child, but what it was like to be your own parent.
1: Now that is some personal advice right there. Thank you so much, Esther. Esther,
0: say hello from me to them.
1: Oh, I will. And I want to thank you for doing this. It's incredible that we're able to have you and the subject material be a part of 73 Questions. And we did it. It's our first remote 73 Questions. Awesome
0: job. It's an honor. Thanks a lot.
1: It's an honor for me too. Bye.

0: Come on in.
1: All right, thank you. What would you say is the biggest impact that New York has had on you?
0: It's made me who I am.
1: And what was your go-to order at the bodega?
0: My go-to order at the bodega was ham and cheese on a roll with an orange drink, if you know, you know, and a small bag of chips.
1: That sounds like the J-Lo special to me.
0: You want some tea?
1: I'd love some, thank you. So everyone knows, I'm walking here. What's something else that real New Yorkers say?
0: F*** you!
1: All right, let's get into your past. Do you remember performing for your family when you were a kid?
0: Every holiday.
1: Do you remember the first musical you ever saw on Broadway?
0: Dreamgirls.
1: Classic.
0: Yeah.
1: And do you think we'll ever see you in a musical on Broadway?
0: God, I hope so.
1: How did you celebrate getting your role in Selena?
0: There's really no celebrating. I got right to work. I was so nervous.
1: Now, can you describe the outfit that you wore to your first premiere?
0: My first premiere, it was a kind of rayon blend polyester mini dress in kind of a sandy poo-poo color with buttons. It was like, forget it.
1: Do you still have it?
0: No.
1: Which of your characters are you most similar to?
0: I think there's a little bit of me in all of the characters I play, but I would have to say Selena.
1: Yeah. And which of your movies would you most want to make a sequel of?
0: Gigli.
1: Critically acclaimed. Who has made you laugh the most in between takes?
0: My husband, Ben.
1: Is there a movie that you really regret turning down?
0: Unfaithful.
1: What movie or project would you say is most underappreciated?
0: El Cantante.
1: And what is the most important thing that you do to prepare for a role?
0: Research. Just dig into all the details of who the character is, what they do, what they do for a living, how they act, their day-to-day, moment-to-moment existence.
1: And which of your performances challenged you the most?
0: Ramona, the pole. The pole.
1: Speaking of hustling, what's the hardest thing about being a producer?
0: I think the hardest thing about being a producer, or the most challenging thing, is to bring the right group of people together, because it's that chemistry that counts.
1: Yeah. Well, I can imagine you're a pro at that.
0: Your tea.
1: Thank you.
0: Oh, that's mine.
1: Oh, yeah. That one says queen, and you are the queen. So, Jennifer, why was it important for you to name your company New Yorican Productions?
0: Because I'm a Puerto Rican from New York.
1: I suppose that's a perfect reason. And who do you think should portray you in a movie about the story of your life?
0: She hasn't been born yet.
1: If you could cook one thing for the rest of your life, what do you think you'd be cooking?
0: Rice and beans and chicken cutlets.
1: With such a busy schedule, what do you do to relax?
0: Watch TV.
1: With such a busy schedule, how often do you actually get to relax?
0: Once a week.
1: Can we do some quick rapid-fire questions?
0: Sure.
1: Okay, are you a morning person or night person?
0: Night person.
1: Hair up or hair down?
0: Up.
1: Beach or mountains?
0: Beach.
1: Original or remix?
0: Original.
1: Ballad or dance track?
0: Depends on my mood, but dance track.
1: And you're in an airplane, aisle, or window?
0: Window.
1: Congratulations, that concludes our rapid fire section.
0: Come on, let's go sit down.
1: Okay. What was the first movie that you really loved?
0: West Side Story.
1: So good. And what was the last movie that made you cry?
0: Coda.
1: Well, your backyard is gonna make me cry because it's so beautiful.
0: Thank you.
1: Jennifer, you don't strike me as someone who gets pre-show jitters, but what performance made you the most nervous?
0: Celia Cruz tribute at the American Music Awards. I had to do this flip over two people and head first flip over forward, and he had to catch me. Thank God he did.
1: Yeah, well, I hope you didn't fall at all.
0: I fell many times rehearsing that one.
1: What would you say is your pre-show ritual?
0: After I get my hair and makeup done, I just basically take about 30 to 45 minutes for myself. Nobody in the room, just warm up my body, stretch, and warm up my voice.
1: Who was the first person you told that you'd be performing at the Super Bowl?
0: I

0: first person besides me to know was Benny.
1: Benny, your manager. And what did he say?
0: Holy s***!
1: How was preparing for that performance different than others?
0: It takes months to rehearse for 7 minutes. Usually it takes months to rehearse for a 2-hour show. But this was a different animal.
1: I can imagine. If you could go unrecognized by the public for 24 hours, what would you do?
0: Walk through a crowd.
1: What was the best advice a friend has ever given you?
0: Don't force it.
1: And who was that friend?
0: Elaine.
1: Hi, Elaine. How would you describe your work ethic?
0: Relentless.
1: And what do you hope your kids learn from you being relentless?
0: That if you work hard, you can accomplish anything.
1: Do you think that they get that?
0: I hope so.
1: What is the most intimidating thing about parenthood?
0: Everything, but definitely the teenage years.
1: I can imagine. And what is the most rewarding thing?
0: The most rewarding thing is that they wind up teaching you.
1: What do you hope will be Jennifer Lopez's legacy?
0: That I put a lot of love in the world.
1: And what does successful representation for Latin artists look like to you?
0: That we just are like everybody else. Treated like everybody else and regarded the same way and represented the same way as any other human being.
1: Mm. What would the title of your memoir be?
0: Dance again and again and again and again.
1: And again
0: and again, again and again. Never stop dancing.
1: Never stop. And what advice would you give about love today?
0: And it starts with you.
1: Switching gears a little bit, what's your favorite holiday?
0: Christmas.
1: It's coming right around the corner.
0: Yes.
1: Can't wait. And what is one Christmas tradition that you and your family look forward to the most?
0: We cook the same food every year, which I love because I wait for that food all year. We cook pasteles and arroz con gandules and pernil and all the like specialties. So it's my favorite. Plus, it's the most sparkly holiday of all.
1: It is. Any coquito?
0: A little coquito, yeah.
1: And what do you want this year for Christmas?
0: I have everything I want.
1: Which do you prefer, recording the song or shooting the music video?
0: Recording the song.
1: And which of your music videos was your absolute favorite?
0: Hard to pick, but I would say If You Have My Love because it was the first.
1: And do you remember what your first big dance audition was?
0: Fly Girls in Living Color.
1: And what's your best tip for any dancer going into an audition?
0: Stand in the front.
1: Yeah. It's important to be brave. And what's your favorite song to dance to?
0: Any salsa song.
1: Can I see another part of the house?
0: Let's go to the recording studio.
1: I am ready. Now, when you were a fly girl, did you do any choreography?
0: No.
1: And what do you always look for in a backup dancer when you're performing?
0: I look for a great entertainer.
1: What's the biggest difference between getting ready for a red carpet versus a performance?
0: I think probably one is nerve-wracking and one is pretty easy.
1: And how would you describe your everyday style?
0: My everyday style is very relaxed and kind of tomboyish, but with a little bit of sexy in it.
1: What is your favorite look of all time?
0: My favorite look of all time. I think people would think it was the green Versace dress because it's the most famous, but I would have to probably say it's too hard to choose.
1: That was an incredible dress. And what is your most surprising beauty secret?
0: Sleep.
1: When you imagine the perfect day of self-care, what's on the agenda?
0: Locking myself in my bathroom all by myself, taking a bath, putting in the oils and the bath salts, putting on a little music, maybe reading a book, a little Thich Nhat Hanh.
1: Now it's the 20th anniversary of This Is Me Then.
0: Yes.
1: What's your favorite song from that album?
0: Dear Ben.
1: Now, why did you name the new album This Is Me Now?
0: The same way This Is Me Then captured a moment in time, a very special moment in time, this album also did the same thing, captured a very special moment in time. So This Is Me Now.
1: What is something new that you tried on this album?
0: To be unafraid.
1: And what is one song that you've always wanted to cover that you haven't?
0: Maybe Martha?
1: Tom Waits?
0: Yeah.
1: Legendary. Now, what do you think your fans' favorite song of yours is?
0: I don't know. On the Floor? Jenny from the Block?
1: Let's Get Loud? Una Noche Más?
0: I don't know. I don't know. Waiting for Tonight?
1: Waiting for Tonight. So many to choose from. Well, Jennifer, we are at question number 73. What are you most excited about for next year?
0: For people to hear the music.
1: And speaking as a huge fan of your music, I cannot wait.
0: Which reminds me, I gotta get back to work.
1: Go get it.
0: Thanks for coming.
1: Best of luck, J-Lo.
0: Thank you.

0: Hello, my name is David Tennant, and this is my BAFTA 60-second challenge. I don't know who I'm being challenged by. I don't quite understand the competitive element. I don't know if it's BAFTA as an organisation that are challenging me, which makes them sound slightly sinister. Maybe they are. Right, here we go. I press this button and it will all begin. Who or what made you want to become an actor? Watching TV as a tiny child. Shows like Doctor Who. Prescient. Sum up your job in 3 words. Little bit silly. What is the first thing you do when you come off a long shoot? Get back on the school run. Which 3 people in the film, TV or games industry would you invite to a fantasy dinner party? Does Shakespeare count? Yeah. Shakespeare, Audrey Hepburn, and Alfred Hitchcock. What's the best bit of advice you've ever been given? You're not as nice as you like to think you are. What 3 things do you need to do your job? A memory, an alarm clock. Three. There's you'll need 2. Dead easy. What advice would you give to your 16-year-old self? I wouldn't give any advice to my 16-year-old self. My 16-year-old self had much more belief and self-confidence than my 45-year-old self does. Oh, that's it. That's it. I'm done. Did I win? Did I beat BAFTA? I don't know.
1: It wasn't something I spent a lot of time thinking through, because it never was. And then it came back and the part went to Christopher Eccleston. So you're not sort of sitting there thinking, oh, what would I do with this part when it comes my way? Because of course it's never going to come your way.
2: What superpower would help you do your job better? Talent. If you could steal someone else's career, whose would it be and why? I'm delighted with my own career.

0: Hey.
1: Hey, Alicia.
0: What's up?
1: How are you?
0: I'm good. How are you feeling?
1: I'm good. Thanks so much for having me by for 73 questions.
0: Absolutely. I'm glad you can make it.
1: Okay. Now I know how busy you are, so let's get this thing done.
0: All good.
1: So on average, how many hours of sleep do you get every single night?
0: I think I'm getting about 5 hours a night.
1: And what's the first thing on your mind every morning?
0: When I wake up in the morning, I'm thinking about, I'm usually thinking about how do I get time to meditate so that I can set my day off right.
1: Gotta start your day with a peace of mind, right? Now, do you feel most creative in the morning or at night?
0: I feel really creative at night when it's quiet.
1: Alicia, let me tell you how much I love your beautiful home.
0: Thank you. I love it.
1: It's gorgeous.
0: We've been here maybe 5 or 6 years, and it's definitely feels so good.
1: And how would you describe your home?
0: I describe it as a big ball of love, vibes, and loudness, because there's always a lot of people here running in and out. We have a really good time here.
1: Do you have a favorite room in the house?
0: I do, but I'm not taking there yet. Give me a second.
1: Obvious question, but is there a piano here?
0: Not that room, but there's another one.
1: Can't wait to see it.
0: Should we have some tea? I love tea. I'm like a fanatic.
1: I think I'm okay. Thank you, though. Who's your favorite composer?
0: I think my favorite composer is Chopin. I love how soulful and like deep and dark it feels. I'm a fan.
1: What do you listen for when you listen to music?
0: When I'm listening to music, I'm listening for that, you know, that energy that just kind of rises the arms, the hair on your arms, and it just makes you, you know, that thing that you're like,
1: yeah,
0: that. I'm looking for that.
1: It's a vibe.
0: It's a vibe.
1: So what's the first album that you've ever bought?
0: The first album I ever bought was BBD, Poison. Girl, I must warn you.
1: You are taking it way back.
0: Okay, that
1: That's
0: one.
1: Right.
0: And yeah, it's kind of going back. But that was my first one. What do you want?
1: I read somewhere that you were actually part of a girl group when you were 13.
0: Ouch, that was hot.
1: Oh.
0: I was Careful. A part of a girl group. I was a part of a few girl groups. But the one that I think you're talking about was called Ambition.
1: That's right.
0: E-M-B-I-S-H-U-N. We were trying to be cute.
1: How old were you when you wrote your first song?
0: First song, I was... Real good song, I was 14. First song, I was 11.
1: And what was it about?
0: It was about my grandfather passing away, and that was actually the beginning of why I started writing to like express. It's called I'm All Alone.
1: And you remember the lyrics?
0: It was, I sit here, I was 11, so anyway. I sit here all alone, and I wonder what is wrong. Why are there so many deaths, so many lost survivors?
1: Hmm. That's really beautiful.
0: That's what I was thinking about.
1: Do you remember what your mother was playing on the speakers when you were young?
0: My mother played a lot of Bobby Caldwell, and she loved. But they won't do for love.
1: Yeah, Alicia, singing to me. I'm loving it. And what's one thing your mom said that left a lasting impression?
0: She always said treat, you know, the golden rule. She was like, treat people how you want to be treated. And that is always how I think about it.
1: What is the biggest lesson you learned from the women who raised you?
0: Biggest lesson I learned?
1: Yeah.
0: The women that raised me really taught me how to be badasses, like really strong, just don't take any mess, say what you want, be direct, be clear, have to know what you want to say and how you're going to say it and just deliver it.
1: Yeah, that's powerful stuff. And you grew up in Hell's Kitchen in the 90s. You've even called it the harshest of the harsh. When you think about that time in New York City, what's the first thing that comes to mind?
0: When I think about Hell's Kitchen, New York City, I'm thinking about at that time in the 90s, I'm thinking about, you know, a lot of darkness, a lot of drugs, prostitution. It was like the place where all the people who didn't belong anywhere else would go, which is why like Hell's Kitchen was so fitting. So it was definitely a deep experience.
1: Yeah, I can imagine. Do you feel that experience from out there affected your music?
0: Definitely affected my music. Just gave me that love for hip hop, for soul, for blues, for truth, for poetry, for the dark soulfulness. It definitely added to that mixture.
1: So what do you think is the harshest thing in Hell's Kitchen today?
0: Mickey Mouse, because it's Disney.
1: So these days when you return to New York, where's the first place you go when you touch down?
0: Here. I'm always trying to go straight home, as quick as I can.
1: And what's your favorite place to dance?
0: My bedroom.
1: Alicia, there are kids watching this. Out of all the places in New York City, what would you say is the best hidden gem?
0: Oh, I have this really cool, it's kind of literal, but this really cool gem spot that I go to because I love crystals. and I love to collect them. So for me, that's where I want to go.
1: That's literally a gem.
0: Literally. Oh, can I show you that room I was
1: yeah,
0: telling you about?
1: Love to.
0: All right, here it goes.
1: So Alicia, let's talk about that incredible job you did hosting the Grammys.
0: Wow, that was definitely an unforgettable moment.
1: How long were you prepping for that?
0: You know, I mean, I was prepping for it from the minute that I knew that it was going to happen, which was sometime in the summer. But I mean, I guess you really start to prep, you know, November, December, you know, a little bit closer just so that you can be timely and everything.
1: Right. And on a more serious note, had everything that happened that day affected the evening?
0: It was definitely crazy. You know, we lost Kobe that day, and it was just hours before the show.
1: Yeah.
0: And it was so sad, and Gigi and all the families that were there. It changed everything. It made everything that we planned for go out the window, and just had to go with the spirit, you know, had to go with the genuine feeling yeah. of how we were all feeling, which was devastating.
1: Well, I mean, you handled it beautifully, pivoting from the original plans there.
0: Pivoting is, I think, a really important thing that I have been learning. You know, you don't always know what is meant for you. And sometimes you just have to be willing to flow. And that was definitely a big example of the flow.
1: Yeah, well, it's beautiful. So performing in front of your fellow artists, did anyone make you nervous?
0: You know, it is a nerve-wracking experience, and it can be a kind of a nervous room because it's so filled with everybody. But for me, I really want to create the calm. Like, I really want to create the good energy. I want to welcome people, make people feel good, make people feel loved, make people feel appreciated. Yeah. So I didn't feel nervous. I felt like I was bringing that, you know, good energy.
1: As you always do. And do you have any mantras or rituals before you go on stage?
0: I'm a big mantra lover. I'm a big ritual lover. I love tea. I love incense, candles, stones, like we said already, crystals.
1: Yeah, yeah.
0: But I'm big on prayer, and I just, like, really intend for what I'm hoping to come out of the moment.
1: Do you consider yourself a spiritual person?
0: Very, very spiritual, and just very connected to, to the universe.
1: Are we going
0: to
1: see Alicia back for year three of
0: the
1: Grammys?
0: Oh, Lord.
1: Yeah?
0: I'm not talking about it.
1: All right, fine. Now talk to me a little bit about performing new material versus old. Do you have a preference?
0: I really love performing new material. This is really exciting because, you know, you've been working on new songs and new visuals and new ideas, and yeah. it's really exciting to get everybody in your mix and understand where you're going.
1: So you're excited about the music business today? Yeah?
0: I am excited about the music business. I think that it's a whole new world. It's a wild, wild west. It's like there's no rules. It's this open canvas that you can create exactly what you want. And there's an opportunity for so many people. It's not so, no matter who you are, where you live, you can be involved. You can express yourself. You can put your music out. You can be independent. I love that it's free like that.
1: Is there any facet of the industry that you wish you could shine a light on and change?
0: Anything that I'd want to change
1: anything.
0: In the industry? We have an organization called She Is the Music. I'd love to see more women in at the table, and that's what we're talking about and what we're creating, and, you know, more women in engineers, more women producers,
1: yeah.
0: more women in boardrooms, you know, just more women really creating the world we want.
1: If you've got a platform, use it. Now, what's a talent of yours that people may be surprised to know you have?
0: You might be surprised to know that I got a little flow with me.
1: You got a little flow with me.
0: I got a little bit of a flow.
1: That's pretty mysterious.
0: What's up, E?
1: Okay.
0: How you doing?
1: Alicia, we're shifting gears. We're moving on. Here we go. What's the last book that you read?
0: Chimamanda Ngozi Adichie, Purple Hibiscus. I love her. She's so special. That's the last book I read.
1: And what's the last place that you visited?
0: The last place I visited, we were just in Miami.
1: Yep.
0: And Berlin, London, and
1: ooh,
0: France.
1: Cameo.
0: Wanna try one? I thought you were gonna beat me in air hockey.
2: But I gotta go soon, so.
0: You have to leave?
2: Soon.
0: All right, show them my hidden talent.
1: Egypt, come on, show me what you got.
0: This might or might not be one of my
1: Let's
0: hidden
1: go.
0: Talents.
1: Let's go, come on, Egypt. And, oh.
0: Hey, that was good. At least you got one in.
2: I hit Mike.
1: Got a pool shark in the making. I promise you, Egypt. You're gonna.
0: I won.
1: Okay, back to the questions. Yoga or Pilates?
0: Yoga.
1: What's your favorite scent?
0: My favorite scent is Nag Champa. It's like a an incense. It's beautiful.
1: Now, Alicia, I heard you secretly wanted to be a party planner.
0: I am the most amazing party planner you've ever met. I am. How about all your birthdays?
1: I don't know if he agrees with you, Alicia. Anyway, you recently said that your kids taught you how to appreciate the magic when it's there, which I think was really well said. When was the last time?
2: Just eight ball and fart.
0: Talented. Oh, well.
1: Very talented.
0: My kids do teach me the magic, actually. You know, I think that even just now, you know, the feeling of that genuine, you know, presence and being present and just appreciating the little things, you know, they show me that all the time.
1: Yeah. And what's the backstory behind the names Egypt and Genesis?
0: Egypt's backstory is I took a really important trip to Egypt that changed my life. And I realized that there, I realized there's nothing I can't build. There's nothing that I can't create. And so when I was pregnant, my husband actually suggested Egypt. He also suggested Genesis. He said he had a dream, and Genesis being kind of like the beginning, like renewal, is really, really powerful.
1: Yeah, and what are they obsessed with at the moment?
0: Dragon Ball Z.
2: Not really.
0: No?
1: Oh.
2: Yeah, well, action figures, but also some more stuff.
0: Pokemon.
1: Now, Egypt, I hear you're into music, huh?
0: Yeah.
1: Yeah. And Alicia, how does it make you feel having a son that's producing and releasing music?
0: Yeah, it's really awesome. He plays piano. He practices really hard. And he produces. He produced for Kendrick. And actually, a few of our sons are really musical. So KJ, Nas, Egypt, Nicole. We have a kind of a musical family.
2: Brother music.
1: You're on your way. And what's your favorite thing to do together as a family?
0: I think we really like to roller skate.
1: Roller skating, that's a nice little tradition for the family.
0: What about you, E?
1: Is it roller rinks? Is it more street?
2: We roller skate at Skate World or something.
0: Oh, yeah, we roller skate there. And we also roller skate in our gallery sometimes. That's pretty crazy. I can show you that room
1: Please
0: later.
1: Please do, love to see it. Sounds good. And whoa, look at the ceiling. This is incredible.
0: Isn't it so beautiful? I love this so much. This world just, it transports you. Uh-oh, he's trying to beat me. All right, here we go. Let's see if he gets
1: it
0: real quick.
1: Alicia, what's the most rewarding thing about being a mother?
0: The most rewarding thing about being a mother is...
1: Ooh.
0: When they beat you. You know, when they're better than you. It's really, really rewarding.
1: School.
0: And when they...
1: Stiff competition.
0: All right.
1: Oh! Ah! Bah, bah, bah.
0: All right, that's how he does it. Let me show you the gallery.
1: So, describe Swizz's parent style in three words.
0: Swizz's parenting style is hard as nails. No, I'm just kidding. He's actually really sweet, and he's definitely, you know, he's obviously not as cuddly as Mama is, but he's really, really beautiful, and he's honest, very honest.
1: And what have you and him taught each other?
0: He's taught me about... the magic, like allowing space for the magic, allowing room for there to be magic. And I've taught him about kind of coming a little bit down out of the clouds, a little bit, just a tiny bit.
1: Where do you feel like you're at your most personal best?
0: I'm at my personal best when, you know, when I have a nice balance between my family, my work, my creativity, my dreams, myself.
1: What is the hardest challenge that you've ever had to overcome?
0: Hardest challenge I've ever had to overcome is probably just really recognizing that the power that I was looking for or the answers that I was looking for are inside of me, as opposed to looking outside of me all the time and allowing other people to maybe control the outcome.
1: Alicia, everywhere I look has the most amazing art I've ever seen in my life. This
0: Isn't
1: is amazing.
0: This so sick, Kehinde Wiley.
1: Yeah, this is
0: good. Oh my gosh, this is such a beautiful room. I love it in here so much.
1: And what can you tell me about this artist?
0: Kehinde is very, very special. I mean, I can't even, this is his largest piece, and we are so blessed to own it. And this is a cause piece that is also very iconic. And if you went down there, I mean, it looks huge here, but if you went down and looked at it, it's like massive. And we actually had to remove the whole side of the house to get him in here. It was crazy.
1: God. Well, there's certainly no lack of inspiration with this art, right?
0: It really is. It's beautiful.
1: Now, you have a new album coming out.
0: Yes.
1: And it's self-titled.
0: Alicia, the album.
1: What made you go with that name?
0: Yeah, who is that person anyway? I'm actually trying to figure out.
1: You know what I mean. What can I expect to hear on it?
0: You're going to hear Heat Rocks. You're going to hear that timeless music that's going to be with you forever in your heart. And you're definitely going to hear different sides of Alicia. Because I think there's so much that makes us who we are. And we don't get a chance to always express all the sides. So that's what I'm looking, that's what I'm doing.
1: And why was releasing Underdog so important to you?
0: Underdog just feels like such a story. It's such a moment. I think we're at a time where we, more than ever, just need to know that we're going to figure it out and we're going to make it through. I think that just for me, I always need to hear those words because sometimes things feel kind of dark. So Underdog feels triumphant.
1: So this is a great time to talk about your new book.
0: More Myself. It's a theme. Alicia, More Myself. It's definitely a theme.
1: Love
0: I'm in a
1: it.
0: Place where I'm really understanding more about how to become my authentic self. And I wanted to share some of those journeys with you because I think we're all looking for like the truth and the realness in our lives.
1: Absolutely, Alicia.
0: Thank you. Are you leaving?
1: No, I'm not going anywhere.
0: I was asking Adrian if he was leaving.
1: Sorry.
0: All right.
1: So what was your process writing a book like?
0: It's really, really deep, crazy, interesting. It's so much different than writing music. You know, it's like music is these short moments, but you have to tell these stories in these short moments. The book is just so much more in depth, so much more memories, and also therapeutic because you start to realize the things you did to create these moments and how do you undo them. So it was very, it was really amazing, but hard and deep.
1: And which process was harder, songwriting or memoir?
0: I think the journey, because I'm calling the book a journey. The journey is definitely the harder thing to write. Maybe because I just don't do it often, and songs I write more often, so I'm more familiar with how to get it all done. Can I have a hug?
2: Sure.
0: All right, I love you.
2: Hi.
0: Have a good day. I'll see you at the airport.
2: Hi.
1: That is so
0: Thanks
1: sweet.
0: Thanks for beating me.
2: Hi.
1: That is so sweet. Our hug.
0: I know.
1: Our hugs standard issue here.
0: I love hugs. I need them.
1: So is there anything that you were nervous about sharing with everyone in your book?
0: I mean, I think you get so personal, you get so vulnerable, you get so kind of, for me, it was more about the process of expressing the way that it happened. And so I didn't feel nervous about it, but it definitely just feels vulnerable.
1: And who are some of the people that you thanked in the book?
0: Definitely thank Oprah. This is the first book on her imprint. I'm super proud of her and so excited that her mentorship and sisterhood like brings us back together like this.
1: What do you hope people will take away from the story?
0: I really hope people take away the conversation that I'd love for us to continue having. Like, how do we all create our own destiny as opposed to the expectations that are put on us by other people? And sometimes we live out those expectations because we're trying to be the good girl or the good boy. And I would love for us to challenge that and talk about how do we find our own truth.
1: What does feminism mean to you?
0: Feminism to me just means the power of a woman and honoring it and cherishing it and really lifting it up and revering it.
1: I like that. And what values do you feel are the most important to instill in your kids?
0: I want my kids to know what it know kindness, you know, no empathy. I definitely want them to understand their blessings, be grateful, gratitude. I want them to understand how to speak to people clearly and communicate in a way that it helps them get across their point of view. There's so much to connect and teach them.
1: What would you say is the toughest thing about raising kids in 2020?
0: Toughest thing about raising sons in 2020 is, I think the world could be a very dangerous place for men and especially young black men. And I think that just to continuously teach them and show them how to stand in their kingliness is really important. So they're already well on their way though.
1: They are on their way. Now, Alicia, I believe I was promised a certain...
0: Oh.

0: Boy chic.
1: There's the piano, looking good. Who's most stylish person alive, Alicia?
2: Let's say Billy Porter.
1: What are three wardrobe staples every woman should have?
2: Three wardrobe staples? I think you should have a white tee, a fire fedora, and a black leather.
1: Braids or curls?
2: Braids.
1: So this is where you write your music. This is where it comes to life.
2: Oh, I love it.
1: Yeah, it's amazing.
2: Thanks.
1: And you said that you don't have a traditional or strategic or formulaic approach to writing music. Is that right?
2: Yeah, I don't, you know, I just go with the heart for music. I don't get scientific with music. I get more just what it feels like, you know? That's the most important.
1: And what's the most difficult song that you've ever written?
2: It's so interesting because the hardest song I've ever created is also the easiest song I've ever written. If I Ain't Got You is the easiest song to write, but the hardest song to put in the form that you hear it in, because it just took so long to figure out how to produce it right and create that right, genuine energy. So that's a twofold.
1: And what would you say is the most beautiful song you've ever written?
2: Most beautiful song I've
1: yeah.
2: ever written?
1: Yeah, what is it?
2: One of my favorite songs is called Not Even the King, and it just talks about no matter how much money you have, nothing is more important than love.
1: No words truer than that. Alicia, I do have to apologize because I didn't come prepared to play your piano.
2: Oh, that's okay.
1: But...
2: Hello.
1: But what tips do you have for all those watching starting to play?
2: I would say anyone who's just starting to play, just keep playing. Just practice and keep trying different styles and, you know, just especially figure out who you are and what special thing you have.
1: And you collaborated with so many legends in your career. Who's left on the wish list?
2: I still haven't. I realized that I didn't get to collaborate with Prince before he passed away, and I'm so sad about that. And I still haven't collaborated with Lauryn Hill.
1: Lauryn Hill.
2: Like, that needs to happen.
1: Oh, that needs to happen. Alicia, besides piano, what else can you play?
2: I play all keyboards, play a little bit of guitar, but my mainstay is all keyboards. So any type of piano, any type of keyboard, I'm messing with it.
1: And your piano sound is so soulful. It's
2: very spiritual,
1: yeah,
2: very
1: yeah,
2: just
1: yeah.
2: connected to, spirit.
1: Yeah, and what's your attitude in life in 2020?
2: My attitude in life in 2020 is no holding back, no dimming the light, and complete clarity.
1: Well, Alicia, it's time for clarity of the keys.
2: Should I play you some?
1: Please do. Okay. I'm feeling that. Yeah. What good is an interview if I'm not gonna...
2: You gonna get down
1: I'm
2: with
1: not
2: me?
1: Gonna do a duet with you.
2: Come on, let's get
1: okay,
2: it.
1: Okay, let's get it.

0: say this is one of the more creative places to do an interview. So, Jen, what made you want to answer 73 questions at a Williamsburg mini golf course?
1: You know, during the pandemic, I was really jealous because my husband started golfing and he had like an outdoor activity. And so I'm going to try to get really good at it today so that I too can have an outdoor activity.
0: Seems logical.
1: Plus, I heard a storm was coming in. I was like, let's get outside.
0: And this seems dangerously exciting.
1: Very.
0: So when was the last time that you played mini golf?
1: Never, or like 5 years ago.
0: On a scale of 1 to 10, how would you rank your abilities?
1: 1.
0: So you're telling me there's a higher than 0% chance of a hole in one today?
1: No,

0: hope I'm surprised. Now, Jen, with everything that's going on between balancing your career and your personal life, what makes you happiest these days?
1: My family.
0: And what have you done for the first time recently?
1: Give birth.
0: Congratulations. 10 years from now, what will you regret doing way too much of?
1: Interviews.
0: If you could resurrect one person from history and put them in the world today, who would it be?
1: Chris Farley.
0: Who's the first person who left you starstruck?
1: The Verizon Wireless guy. I was doing a commercial in Canada, and it was my 16th birthday, and the Verizon guy brought me my birthday cake.
0: I hope he can hear you now.
1: I hope he can.
0: What's one thing that you always have in your trailer, Jen?
1: A robe.
0: What is your favorite movie over the last 5 years?
1: Hereditary.
0: And what is your favorite movie of all time that you never get sick of?
1: I mean, the movie I've seen the most and watched for any occasion is Father of the Bride 2.
0: Now, is there one type of film that you haven't done but you would love to do one day?
1: Comedy.
0: Now, let's get a view of you from this Manhattan skyline behind you.
1: Woo!
0: I think there may be some lightning, so hopefully we're insured for this.
1: Moody.
0: So moody. Now, you were discovered here on a spring break trip with your mom. What else did you do on that trip?
1: We ate at Applebee's in Times Square.
0: And that's the reason you live here now?
1: Oh, yes.
0: What's the best part about living in this city?
1: The energy.
0: And what is the one recommendation you give to anyone visiting?
1: Wash your feet when you get home, and if you see Bethany Frankel, tell her she's not a chef.
0: That's it. I love Real Housewives. So when do people... Now, when do people become real New Yorkers?
1: Either after 10 years or if you can talk trains.
0: And what do you say to anyone who insists that Los Angeles is better than New York City?
1: They're right. Los Angeles is better in so many ways. Mm. You have to be a real city rat to want to live here.
0: What's the craziest thing you've ever seen here?
1: Speaking of rats, a rat about the size of a tabby cat walking very confidently through the subway, not afraid of anyone.
0: Well, it's time to walk confidently to our next hole.
1: All right.
0: What's your favorite wine?
1: I don't really know. I mean, just like a red.
0: And what is the perfect dessert to pair with that glass of red wine?
1: Not a huge dessert person, but I guess like a sorbet.
0: In dinner parties or after parties?
1: After parties.
0: And speaking of after parties, your first Oscars after party. Was that as crazy as it seems?
1: What seemed crazy?
0: Your first Oscars after party.
1: Oh yeah, I threw up.
0: Okay, Jen, you work with tons of talented actors. Which actor is the most fun to be on set with?
1: The most fun I've ever had with actors on set is Josh and Liam, Hunger Games. Hi, boys.
0: They're great. Can you hear that thunder?
1: I do.
0: Oh my God, this is getting crazy.
1: It's getting close.
0: It's getting close. Now, what is the best quality in a director?
1: Kindness and openness.
0: What is the best quality in a co-star?
1: Kindness and confidence.
0: And what director are you really, really hoping to collaborate with?
1: Ari Aster, Leo Carax, the Coen brothers.
0: Good names. And do you still want to direct one day?
1: Sure. Maybe. I don't know. There's so many better directors than me, but maybe.
0: Really hope you do. And which of your co-stars blew you away the most during any take?
1: Christian Bale.
0: Why?
1: He became a completely different person.
0: Mm-hmm. And which actor's work do you most admire?
1: Meryl Streep.
0: Now, you've also worked with another legend, Robert De Niro. Can you share with me your all-time favorite, quintessentially Robert De Niro story?
1: He's amazing on set. He's just the sweetest man in the world, still very intimidating. I invited him to my rehearsal dinner for my wedding, obviously expecting him not to come. And when he came, I said, Bob, you really don't have to be here. You can go home. And he was like, thank you so much, and left.
0: Oh, that's good. All right, let's golf. We got a mini golf here. So what's the strangest thing a journalist has ever asked you in an interview? Let me just get out of the way here.
1: Well, this isn't a question, but when I was in China, they told me that my nickname in China translates to...
0: Interesting time to fly. I think it's safe to be flying in this weather.
1: Hope they don't get struck by lightning.
0: As you were saying, Jen.
1: But they told me that my nickname in China translates to big elderly cousin.
0: What's the most bizarre thing that you've ever read about yourself?
1: That I f***ed Harvey Weinstein.
0: Now, you did back-to-back films for 7 years. What's the most important thing that you learned about work during that time?
1: I guess endurance.
0: Hmm. And what's one of your favorite memories of being on set?
1: Damn it.
0: You'll get the next putt.
1: Chris Pratt one time told me a story on the set of Passengers that involved the word cut. And so I couldn't make it through an entire scene because every time I heard cut.
0: Yes!
1: Oh my God. Wow.
0: Got Arnold Palmer over here. Let's keep going. So what's one memory?
1: Go where?
0: We'll mosey on down to the next hall. We'll figure it out. All right. What's one memory from shooting that still makes you laugh?
1: Memory from shooting that still makes me laugh. Well, one time I accidentally took an Ambien instead of my thyroid medication in the morning before the Hunger Games.
0: Oh, God. And speaking of Hunger Games, did anything intimidate you about your role in that first film?
1: Everything intimidated me. I'm not exactly like a physically like, you know, I'm not like, I don't have any athletic prowess, you know?
0: Ah.
1: Okay.
0: All right, give it a swing. I'll be behind this melting iceberg because it's a climate change themed mini golf course.
1: Did it go in?
0: Yeah.
1: Did it go in?
0: Yeah, definitely.
1: Sick.
0: Okay, if a fan must come up to you and has to interact with you, what do you suggest they say or do?
1: Any kind of like conversation that doesn't involve like, can I take a picture with you, is always wonderful.
0: That's an important message for your fans. Now, Jen, which of your red carpet looks was your favorite?
1: Which of my what was my favorite?
0: Your red carpet looks.
1: I don't know. I mean, who's ever looked at a picture of themselves and been like, I look great.
0: What do you look for in a red carpet look? Whoa.
1: To not retain water in my face and cinching, lots of cinching.
0: Well, there may be a lot of water coming very, very soon.
1: Yeah.
0: And what do you try to avoid in a red carpet look?
1: Anything that exposes the top of my arms.
0: Who do you think has the best style in the world?
1: Sienna Miller. I don't have a ball.
0: Oh, you don't? Okay, let me toss you a spare. Here you go. And, oh, nice catch.
1: I'll stab myself in the diaphragm.
0: Well, maybe it is unsafe that you're holding a metal club in this weather. Let me get that off your hands. It's time for me to show my skills. And, ooh, sorry. Let's get back to the questions. Do you have any advice for anyone who wants to do a pixie cut?
1: I mean, first off, that's mean. Obviously, my advice is don't do it. Think everything through. And if I could have the internet scrubbed of those photos, or not scrubbed, just add extensions to them. If anybody knows how to do that, that'd be great.
0: Okay, final hole, Jen. It's time for me to give this one a go. I brought my lucky turquoise ball with me. Do you think you could provide some golf commentary in a dramatic whisper voice as I give this a swing? Thank you.
1: All right, here he goes.
0: Here I go.
1: Oh, he did not succeed.
0: Rapid fire, Jen. What's your favorite fast food?
1: Checkers.
0: What's your favorite karaoke song?
1: Any Man of Mine, Shania Twain.
0: Who's your favorite person in the world to FaceTime and why?
1: My best friend, Justine, because she's very funny.
0: Who was the first person you called after winning your Oscar, and what did you say to them?
1: David O. Russell. I'm sorry that I forgot to thank you.
0: Jen, can you go up to that giant earth ball thing and get a closer look?
1: Well, I would love to.
0: While I ask three quick questions. What's that earth made of? Why is this golf course climate change themed? And are there any other causes that you think are important?
1: They're using reused bottle caps. This golf course raises money. Well, it doesn't raise money, but it donates some of the profits to climate change efforts. And another organization that I'm very passionate about is Represent Us.
0: We got a big storm coming, Jen. We gotta go.
1: What if this is how we die?
0: I refuse to let Jennifer Lawrence die. What's her favorite sport?
1: I don't really like sports, but I'll say hockey, because they're, you know, hot. They look hot.
0: Favorite way to spend a Sunday?
1: In bed with my family.
0: And I think we need more Real Housewives material here. Who's your favorite Real Housewife?
1: Sonia.
0: And what city should the next Real Housewives season be filmed in?
1: In the Malibu surfing community, like of the Brentwood moms.
0: Good idea. And what three words best describe your style right now?
1: She's still trying.
0: What was the hardest costume to film in?
1: Passengers, my spacesuit.
0: Okay, and what's one thing...
1: Wow, getting some Beyonce hurricane.
0: This looks great.
1: Do I look scared?
0: No, you look stunning. Let's shift gears. What's one thing you wish you knew before getting married?
1: That Ben Affleck and Jennifer Lopez were gonna do it again.
0: Speaking of marriage, who cooks more, you or your husband?
1: Me.
0: Well, keep an eye out for my dinner party invite. And Jen, congratulations on becoming a mother.
1: Thank you.
0: What's one word to describe motherhood?
1: There isn't.
0: That's two words.
1: Okay, well, got me there.
0: What's the best piece of advice you've gotten about parenting?
1: Babies don't get bored.
0: Has motherhood changed your approach to working at all?
1: Of course, everything. Location, you know, when, my hours, all of it.
0: So how do you deal with stress?
1: Not very well.
0: What's the pro and con of being back on set after these wild last couple of years?
1: I guess the pro is everybody's, you know, a lot cleaner and washing their hands and everything. The con is, God, I don't know. I mean, the just normal work and stuff. Yeah. Being tired.
0: It's been hard on everyone. It's crazy.
1: Yeah. But mostly me.
0: How have you seen Hollywood change since Time's Up was launched?
1: I've seen huge changes, tremendous change.
0: It's been incredible.
1: Yes, and more representation.
0: Now, you are starring in a new film called Causeway.
1: Yes.
0: Can you give me an elevator pitch on what this movie is all about?
1: It is a story of a woman who's coming back from a very traumatic journey, and she is trying to find her way in the world, and she sparks an interesting, unexpected relationship with someone.
0: Wow, really cool. I look forward to seeing it. Now let's take a time portal back to your childhood.
1: Okay.
0: How would you describe yourself as a kid?
1: Hyper.
0: Do you have any nicknames growing up?
1: Nitro and Floppin.
0: I could see you as a Floppin. And what did you love about school and what did you hate about school?
1: I didn't really love anything, but I hated the bus. And having to ask somebody if you can go to the bathroom. Like, I mean, I guess I have to do that at my job too.
0: I can see how you still need to do that. Do you ever get stage fright?
1: Yes, I have tremendous stage fright.
0: Ah, so that's why you come off as so shy.
1: Well, yeah.
0: So when did you first feel famous?
1: When I went to a Whole Foods and there were paparazzi everywhere and I was like, oh my God, who are they here for? And it was me.
0: That was you. It was the beginning of it all. And when was the first time that you felt successful?
1: When I bought an apartment in New York.
0: What advice would you give to your 14-year-old self?
1: Get a stylist, honey. Do it early. Don't wait.
0: Jen, we survived this storm, and we are on question number 73.
1: Okay.
0: Here we go. Do you think you can show me a little bit of your Kentucky accent before we go?
1: I mean, I don't really have it anymore, but if I did, it would sound like this.
0: Wow, feels like I'm in Frankfurt right now.
1: Frankfurt?
0: I know my Kentucky cities.
1: Yeah, but I'm from Louisville.
0: Yes, you are. Jen, thank you so much for doing this interview.
1: Thank you. Thank you so much for endangering my life.

0: Hey, Kay.
1: Hello.
0: How are you?
1: Good. How are you? Thank you. You have an accordion player in your hallway.
0: I had no idea. That's awesome. I'm just going to ask you 73 questions. Have a seat.
1: Okay.
0: How are you feeling these days?
1: Nervous to answer 73 questions so quickly.
0: What's the best thing that happened to you this year?
1: I was given an Irish red setter.
0: What's the best thing that happened to you this month?
1: My company is launching.
0: What's the best thing that happened to you today?
1: I have shoes that look like everlasting gobstoppers.
0: What's the best thing ever?
1: Pianos.
0: What's your favorite season?
1: Fall.
0: Favorite holiday?
1: I love every holiday.
0: What's your best Halloween costume?
1: One that you make with your two hands.
0: Would you ever live anywhere besides the East Coast?
1: Paris.
0: Which Sex and the City character do you identify with most?
1: Mostly the men.
0: Blake, do you like surprises?
1: Yes.
0: I got one for you in the kitchen. Let's go.
1: Okay. Wow. I don't think I dressed for this.
0: That's all right. What's the biggest surprise you've ever had?
1: My mom brought home a child from a yard sale once. True story.
0: What's the surprise that made you cry?
1: Stubbing my toe.
0: What's the best surprise you planned for someone?
1: A collection of short stories written by loved ones for my husband.
0: What's your favorite plot twist?
1: Vertigo.
0: If you could do a flash mob, where would it be?
1: In a pool, synchronized swimming. Is that my surprise?
0: I asked the questions, Blake.
1: Oh, boy. Okay. Well, I'm checking it out anyway.
0: Do you like cupcakes?
1: Yes.
0: Do you usually bake cupcakes?
1: Yes, they're much better baked than raw.
0: Do you want to decorate some cupcakes?
1: Yes.
0: How often do you bake?
1: Too often.
0: What's your favorite dessert?
1: Chocolate souffle.
0: Is there a dessert you don't like?
1: There's no such thing.
0: Cake or pie?
1: Cake.
0: What's your favorite bakery?
1: My home. My husband has coined it the Blakery.
0: What's the coolest thing about Canada?
1: Jeff, Pat, and Terry.
0: Just letting you know there are cherries in the fridge, but what's your favorite food?
1: Is that a hint? Chocolate souffle. Oh, I already said that. Melted cheese.
0: What's your least favorite food?
1: Sea urchin.
0: What's your favorite condiment?
1: Mayonnaise.
0: It's brunch. What do you eat?
1: Unless icing counts as a condiment. Eggs Benedict.
0: It's 4 a.m. on a Saturday night. What would you eat?
1: Cookies, because the only reason I would be awake at 4 a.m. on a Saturday night is because I'm baking them.
0: You are stuck on an island. You can pick one food to eat forever without getting tired of it. What would you eat?
1: Truffle pappardelle from Scalina Tella.
2: Tell me your favorite color.
1: Pink.
2: Can you answer that again now that this is a question?
1: Pink.
0: Least favorite color?
1: There's no such thing because every color informs the others.
0: What kind of lip gloss do you use?
1: Color Riche.
0: What color dress did you wear to your prom?
1: Coral.
0: Blow dry or air dry?
1: Air dry.
0: Would you ever cut your hair short?
1: I did by accident recently, but only on one side, which was very unfortunate.
0: Who is your fashion icon?
1: My mama.
0: What's three things in your purse you cannot live without?
1: My cell phone, my credit card, and my passport, just in case.
0: Favorite superhero?
1: The Green Lantern.
0: Really, really, really nice artwork you have going on
1: Thank
0: there.
1: Thank you.
0: Who is your favorite painter?
1: Travis Louis and Sage Juan.
0: What do you see in this decoration?
1: My father.
0: Let's bring these to the dining room. I am going to make some coffee.
1: Okay.
0: Who is a person you'd love to have coffee with?
1: Alan Watts, but he's dead, so that's not possible.
0: Who's an historical figure you'd love to have coffee with?
1: Eleanor Roosevelt.
0: How do you like your coffee?
1: I like hot chocolate, so in the trash.
0: What do you usually order at Starbucks?
1: Do people go to Starbucks these days?
0: 7 questions from now, a man will appear through that window and ask you something about homemaking. Is that okay with you?
1: That's creepy, but okay.
0: Who was the last person you texted?
1: My sister.
0: Who's the last person you tweeted?
1: I don't have Twitter.
0: iPhone or Android?
1: iPhone.
0: Vine or YouTube?
1: Vine.
0: Twitter or Instagram?
1: I still don't have Twitter since 2 questions ago.
0: Oh, I forgot. Who should everyone be following right now?
1: The leader, wherever he may go.
3: Hey, I'm purchasing a pre-war 1-bedroom apartment for my girlfriend, okay. And I want to know, are we going to do carpet or wooden hard wooden floors?
1: You should do wood floors, but you should check, because it's a pre-war building, if the existing floors below are still there, because they're always
3: more
1: awesome.
3: Some good info. Oh, great cupcake.
1: His mother did not love him well.
0: Blake, have you had anything besides cupcakes stolen from you?
1: My freedom after I murdered that man for stealing my cupcakes.
0: Favorite country to visit?
1: France.
0: Last country you visited?
1: Canada.
0: Country you wish to visit?
1: Japan.
0: What was your first pet?
1: A dog.
0: What was your first pet's name?
1: 405 after the freeway.
0: Favorite Disney animal?
1: Remy from Ratatouille.
0: Kittens or puppies?
1: Puppies.
0: What's your spirit animal?
1: Mickey Mouse.
0: That was question 63.
1: Okay.
0: Yep, time to go.
1: Are you kicking me out?
0: Maybe. Well, you said it.
1: You boys are very rude in here.
0: What are you doing tomorrow?
1: I am decorating for a summer barbecue I'm having this weekend.
0: What are you most excited about in life right now?
1: Oh, I'm so excited about my company that I'm launching.
0: What's your favorite movie?
1: Wizard of Oz.
0: Movie you laughed the hardest through?
1: Shawshank Redemption.
0: If you could sing a duet with someone, who would it be?
1: An unplugged microphone.
0: If your life was a song, what would the title be?
1: Victory Lap, for those people that believe you get to live multiple lives.
0: A book you read because everyone else was reading it?
1: Harry Potter.
0: Best gift you've ever received?
1: A video of all the people that had made an impact in my life for my birthday from my husband.
0: Last gift you gave a friend?
1: A hug.
0: Oh, thank you so much. And one last question.
1: Okay.
0: Did you forget something?
1: Oh, wow. Your father. Thank you.
0: Thanks, Blake.
1: Or my father. Whose father?
0: I don't know.
1: Are we brother and sister?
0: Yeah. Gwyneth!
4: Hey!
0: Oh my gosh, I'm so excited for this.
4: You made it!
0: I made it especially in time for summer in the Hamptons. We're finally together. Thank you for making the time to do 73 questions.
4: Thank you, and welcome to my garden.
0: Thank you so much. Welcome to me. And you have a beautiful garden indeed. What are you growing in this garden?
4: Oh my goodness, we have all kinds of lettuces. We have some tomatoes that are starting to come up over here. They're still a number of weeks away. We have some beautiful cucumbers and squash and basil and sage and herbs. It's in abundance.
0: It's so lush and looks great. What is a go-to recipe that you're excited about?
4: Well, lately I've been using all this gorgeous lettuce, so lots of salads with delicious proteins and really cooking from the land.
0: Delicious. But what's a recipe that you've gotten asked about more than any other recipe?
4: A lot about my boyfriend breakfasts.
0: And other than yours, whose recipes just work out beautifully for you?
4: I'm going to say Ina Garden.
0: Okay. Now, besides wheatgrass shots, what other health foods did your mom introduce to you when you were little?
4: Kind of healthier soda and vitamin C, vitamin C supplements.
0: Super healthy. Now, I may not have wheatgrass shots, but I did bring you some of these.
4: Aww.
0: Yeah, here you go.
4: Thank you.
0: This can add to the whole decor of where we are right now.
4: That is so nice.
0: I'm glad you like it.
4: I love flowers.
0: Yeah, I decided to go with ranunculus because I've never heard of them before.
4: I got something for you. Come on.
0: Okay. What's your biggest vice?
4: My one alcoholic drink a week.
0: What's your biggest virtue?
4: Everything else.
0: What's one thing that really annoys you?
4: Incompetence.
0: What's something you used to do that makes you cringe now?
4: Sing in public. After you.
0: Thank you so much.
4: My pleasure.
0: And what's something you don't do that you wished you did more of?
4: Sing in public.
0: And what is your number one hosting tip?
4: Number one hosting tip is always have a beautiful cheese board.
0: What piece of jewelry from your family is most special to you?
4: Probably the engagement ring that my father gave my mother and then she gave to me.
0: Beautiful. What's one fashion trend that you find absolutely baffling?
4: I'm not really into big, big bell bottoms or fringe.
0: Thank God I left my bell bottoms and fringe at home. What's your favorite curse word?
4: Favorite curse word, fuck ass.
0: Favorite Coldplay song?
4: Life is for living.
0: Can you sing a little bit of it?
4: But life is for living, we all know. And I ain't gonna learn. I don't remember the words, alone. Oh,
0: what a beautiful voice, that was incredible. And what a beautiful Academy Award.
4: My doorstop, it works perfectly.
0: Now, you met Brad on the set of Glee. Were you nervous to sing in front of him?
4: No, because we were just acquaintances then, so it was very professional.
0: Very professional. Can you give me three super specific tips for maintaining the best skin?
4: Exfoliation, hydration, and nutrition.
0: Oh, great. And wow, look at this. You are just treating me right now.
4: Come on over here.
0: Oh, this is beautiful.
4: I just gotta grab something.
0: You got it. Look at this view. Gwyneth, I mean, on a scale of 1 to 10, how much are you enjoying this?
4: 25.
0: Goes off the charts.
4: Thank you.
0: All right, we got a spread here too?
4: We do. Would you like anything? Carrots or
5: I may help myself to some of this. Let's do it. I'm gonna go grab some of this carrot here. So Gwyneth, I wanted to ask about your mom, the one and only Blythe Danner. What's the best beauty advice that she ever gave you?
4: Probably to keep it simple.
6: What's the most valuable thing that you've learned from your parents' marriage?
4: Stick it out.
6: What has been the biggest surprise about motherhood?
4: How much love there is in this thing.
6: And what advice did your dad give you that you still live by?
4: To always tell the truth.
6: We got a baby bird chirping in the background now.
4: That's Amagansett for you.
6: This is so bucolic. Now, I know that you took an incredibly touching trip with your father to Paris when you were just 10 years old. What do you remember most fondly about that time?
4: That he said he wanted me to see Paris for the first time with a man who would always love me no matter what.
6: That's really sweet. Now, have you created any special tradition with your daughter or son as a tribute to that?
4: Yeah. In fact, we do a lot of special outings one-on-one as well.
6: What traits did Moses and Apple get from you?
4: I think Moses got his deliberation from me and Apple her sense of humor.
6: How has Apple influenced your style?
4: She pulls me back to the 90s.
6: That is one time to be pulled back to right now. I remember it vividly. What is one item that Apple is not allowed to borrow from your closet under any circumstances?
4: You know, nothing's off limits for her.
6: What would you steal from her closet?
4: Maybe her jean shorts.
6: Okay, now I have a random question for you.
4: Okay.
6: Super random. So you read things that say drink a lot of water, and other people are like, don't drink a lot of water. How much water do you drink every day?
4: I drink a lot. I probably drink about 8 of these.
6: Okay. So I guess I need to do the same thing. Now, this interview is happening because you are celebrating 15 years of Goop.
4: Can you believe that?
6: It's extraordinary.
4: 15 years?
6: 15 years.
4: I can't believe it.
6: I know. And what was your original goal at the time back then, 15 years ago?
4: Really just to connect people to fantastic information that would make their lives better and more interesting.
6: Yeah, I think you succeeded at that.
4: Thank you.
6: Clearly. Now, would you say that that is the same goal now, 15 years later?
4: Absolutely.
6: And what do you hope Goop looks like in another 15 years?
4: I hope we're still doing exactly the same thing, but in more countries.
6: All right, go for it. Now, how do you deal with criticism as a CEO?
4: I try to separate the personal from the professional. And I also try to hear the things that might hurt my feelings in the criticism so that I'm always learning.
6: And what are you most proud of that the brand has achieved?
4: Very proud of the fact that we continue to help eliminate shame, especially for women.
6: Yeah. And what issues besides that do you want to continue to dive deeper on?
4: More into all things that help women.
6: What are you most excited about in wellness right now?
4: The idea of longevity, like really being able to live a long life, a little bit healthier and with more vitality.
6: Now, wellness sometimes gets some flack. What do you think people misunderstand about Goop?
4: I think whenever you're trying to introduce a new concept into the culture, it can be uncomfortable for people.
6: And what's the most simple wellness advice that anyone can follow?
4: Quiet the mind.
6: Super important. Now, another random question. Can you show me the last photo that you took on your phone?
4: On my phone?
6: Yeah, absolutely.
4: Okie dokie.
6: What's it gonna
4: be? As long as it's G-rated. Let's see. There's some from... Not from an event.
6: I'm gonna grab another cherry.
4: Please do.
6: Great, thank you.
4: Here's my son I caught doing a photography project in his bathroom.
6: What was the project?
4: I think it was motion capture, something that I don't fully understand.
6: Are you normally surveilling your children?
4: I like to sneak in and capture a moment.
6: Let's sneak off and see some more.
4: Come with me.
6: Happy to. Gwyneth, what is your most Gwyneth Paltrow outfit?
4: Probably something really simple, like jean shorts or white jeans and a nice sweater, a button down.
6: If you could give your style a name, what would it be?
4: classic, but with a twist.
2: What fashion looks of yours do you most see reposted on the internet?
4: Probably currently anything I wore in the 90s.
2: What's one look that you think is underappreciated?
4: Maybe some of my more simple looks.
2: Can you give me a 3-word description of that velvet Gucci suit that you wore without using the word velvet?
4: Bold, red, trendsetting.
2: Where is it now?
4: It's in my closet in California.
2: So you're not using it to hold any doors around here?
4: Not currently.
2: Okay, great. Now, what was your best role when you look back at your amazing career?
4: Oh, gosh, I was so lucky. I've had so many amazing roles.
2: Yeah. And what's your favorite line from any of your characters?
4: Probably from the Royal Tenenbaums when Margot says, "You probably don't even know my middle name."
2: Oh, that's a good one. What was the moment that totally shook you into wanting to act?
4: Probably watching my mother do plays when I was very little at the Williamstown Theater Festival.
2: And what's a TV show that you would love to guest star on if you could?
4: Maybe Alone, but I'm not that good at survival, so a very short cameo.
2: If you saw your films playing one night on television, which would you most likely actually sit through and watch the whole thing?
4: Maybe Emma?
2: That is exactly what I was going to say. Did you just say that because you knew I was going to say that?
4: I had a feeling.
2: Now, it's been 19 years since you've been in a leading role.
4: Yep.
2: And that's where you're in every single scene.
4: Yeah.
2: What is the one thing you miss about that?
4: Nothing.
2: Who are you most excited about right now in Hollywood at this moment?
4: Jodie Comer?
2: And which of your character's wardrobe would you steal if you could?
4: The lady that I played in A Perfect Murder.
2: What's a favorite piece of anything that you stole from set?
4: I've actually never stolen anything from set, but I wish I had stolen the Birkin bag from the Royal Tenenbaums.
2: Oh, gosh, is it too late?
4: I think it's too late.
2: Okay, maybe. Who besides Meg Ryan has ever left you starstruck?
4: Oprah.
2: I could see that. And what would you tell someone who wants to date an actor?
4: Skip it.
2: You did a killer Texas accent for your first role. Can you give me a mini masterclass in that? And if you want to do the accent, by all means, you are invited.
4: I don't remember how to do that accent.
2: So how do you do it? Are you sure you don't remember at all?
4: Well, the way I always approached accents was treating them like music, like really trying to hear all of the nuance of all of the notes.
2: Right. I also know that you're a polyglot. Can you say anything in any language?
4: I can say, fiche-moi la paix.
2: Oh, that sounds beautiful.
4: It means, leave me the fuck alone.
2: Moving on, Gwyneth. How do each of these directors direct Gwyneth Paltrow?
4: Okay.
2: Here we go. Ryan Murphy.
4: He says, do it with less emotion.
2: Jon Favreau.
4: He says, yeah, that's great, that's great. Do it again like that.
2: Wes Anderson.
4: He says, do it again, but do it exactly how I tell you.
2: Very insightful. Now, Gwyneth, since you're so into longevity, I'm assuming you have a cold plunge and a sauna.
4: I do. Would you like to see?
2: I would like to
4: see. Come on.
2: Now, I think I have an idea, but can you explain in your own words why it seems everyone has a cold plunge and sauna?
4: So, cold plunges and saunas are amazing for detoxification and circulation, and they say skin tone and everything. You want to try?
2: Like go in?
4: Yeah.
2: All right. I'll just back myself up in here. And hopefully you don't turn it on.
4: Oh, it's on. You don't feel the heat?
2: It's already 90 degrees here. You can let me know whenever you want.
4: All right.
2: Thanks,
4: come on.
2: Okay. I guess it's time for me to jump in a cold plunge.
4: That's right. Cold plunge right over here.
2: So how often are you using this?
4: Multiple times a week, I would say.
2: Yeah. How cold is it?
4: It's 45 degrees.
2: Okay, and this is gonna increase lifespan? Like what's going on here?
4: That's what they say. Okay. They say it also helps with mood and all kinds of things.
2: Right. Well, there's another thing that's helping with mood is this beautiful, beautiful view. Look at this. This is incredible.
4: Oh, thank you.
2: Wow. It's pretty wild because this is my first time in Amagansett.
4: What do you think so far?
2: I love it a lot more now. And you've been coming here for how many years?
4: About 18 years ago I bought this house.
2: It's beautiful. And what's changed the most in this time?
4: It's become very popular.
2: Yes, it has. I was in traffic, I think, for about 1,000 hours getting here.
4: Sorry about that.
2: That's okay. You're worth it. And what is one thing that I should do after this interview is over?
4: Go to Amagansett Square.
2: Oh, great. And we'll be happy. We have all these orchards with, like, what fruit is on this?
4: Apples.
2: Gorgeous. Amazing. Now, Gwyneth, you've talked about how important agency is in your life. Do you ever feel powerless?
4: Occasionally, unfortunately.
2: And who was your mentor, and what's the most valuable advice that they've given you?
4: A guy named Brian, who says, when you have a problem, you gotta try 1,000 things 1,000 times.
2: That's good advice. And what is your relationship with the word ambitious now?
4: I think it's a good word, especially for women to embrace.
2: All right, are we gonna pick any apples today?
4: Sure.
2: Is it ripe?
4: Not yet. Okay. Can you come back in October?
2: Yeah, I'll do that, if you invite me. What's another term besides ambitious that you hope gets reevaluated?
4: Assertive.
2: Can you make a prediction about yourself 1 year from today?
4: I'll probably be here.
2: If you could go back in time, which younger version of Gwyneth Paltrow would you want to have a talk with, and what would you say?
4: Probably the one when I was about 19 years old.
2: Yeah? And what would you say?
4: I was particularly lost at that juncture, and I think I would just want to tell her to really become very, very close to herself, because that's how life gets a lot less painful.
2: There we go. And last question, I believe we're on question number 73, if I'm counting correctly. What is one sliding doors moment in your life that you still think about today?
4: I suppose when I said yes to doing the show Glee.
2: Well, I'm glad you said yes to doing this interview, Gwyneth. That concludes. Thank you so much.
4: Thank you. Do you want to have a little more charcuterie with me?
2: I'm all yours.
4: Fantastic.

0: Come on in.
1: Hey.
0: Hey.
1: Hey.
0: I'm just gonna ask you 73 questions before you go to your big cover shoot.
1: Okay, shoot.
0: All right. What are you most excited about these days?
1: A prospective vacation.
0: What's your favorite holiday?
1: Christmas.
0: Favorite season?
1: Spring.
0: What's a recent hobby you've picked up?
1: Needlepoint.
0: Where does one go on a perfect road trip?
1: It doesn't matter where you go, it's who you're with.
0: What's the best activity when home on a rainy day?
1: Cuddling.
0: If you could switch lives with someone for a day, who would it be?
1: Oprah Winfrey.
0: If you could have coffee with someone from the past, who would it be?
1: Janis Joplin, but it probably wouldn't be coffee.
0: What was the best thing that happened this year?
1: I turned 40, and yes, that was the best thing that happened this year. I had a joint party with my fiance, who also turned 40.
0: There we go. What's your New Year's resolution for 2015?
1: I'm not gonna make any New Year's resolutions because I usually break them by the second week and then fall into a spiral of self-loathing.
0: Amy, why am I crouching here watching you stretch?
1: Why are you crouching watching me stretch? I'm just kidding. I'm doing some ballet moves for my photo shoot.
0: Very cool. What's your favorite exercise?
1: Yoga.
0: Best way to decompress?
1: Yoga.
0: What was the last book you read?
1: Peaceful Parent, Happy Kids.
0: What was a book you read because everyone else in the world was reading it?
1: 50 Shades of Grey.
0: What's your favorite country to visit?
1: Italy.
0: Last country you visited?
1: Italy.
0: Country you wish to visit?
1: Greece.
0: Where would you spend retirement?
1: Colorado.
0: What's the biggest thing you learned about being a mom?
1: To just take it slowly and learn to see the world through my child's eyes.
0: Amy, I have some friends who want to ask you some questions. Are you okay with that?
1: Sure.
0: Great. Friends!
2: Oh,
1: hi! Oh my goodness, hi! Are you guys getting ready for a ballet class?
3: We're not here to answer questions. Oh. What's your favorite food?
1: Spicy.
3: What's your favorite ice cream?
1: Strawberry.
4: What makes you smile the most?
1: My family.
4: How can I become an actress?
1: Find a really good teacher and study really hard.
4: Kittens or puppies?
1: Puppies.
3: Unicorns or aliens?
1: Unicorns.
0: I knew it.
3: Amy, what was your first pet?
1: It was a dog, an Irish setter named Kristanya.
3: What was your worst subject in school?
1: Math.
3: What's your favorite game?
1: Running charades.
4: What's your favorite thing in the world?
1: My daughter.
4: What's the coolest thing in the world?
1: Being a mom.
3: What's the cutest thing in the world?
1: You guys are the cutest thing in the world.
4: I have a serious question.
1: Sure.
4: How do you know if you're in love with a boy?
1: Oh, that's a really serious question. He'll make you feel special, he'll celebrate you, and he'll bring out the best in you.
5: Amy, here are your shoes. What is your spirit animal?
1: A lioness.
5: And Annie's gonna be ready for you in a minute.
1: Okay, thanks.
0: Amy, are you the type of person to be into classical music?
1: Yes, I am.
0: That's Tchaikovsky.
1: I know.
0: Who is your favorite band of all time?
1: I pretty much like any sort of singer-songwriter group from the 70s. I'm kind of old-fashioned like that.
0: If you can go to any concert, past or present, what would it be?
1: Woodstock.
0: What's the last song you listened to on your phone?
1: Roar by Katy Perry. That's my daughter's favorite song.
0: What song would you probably be caught dancing alone to?
1: Dancing in Heaven from Girls Just Wanna Have Fun.
0: You could work the runway.
1: Oh, nice.
0: What song would it be?
1: Pour Some Sugar on Me.
0: What's the best gift you've ever received?
1: My fiance made me a pillow that had my daughter's face on it, so when I traveled, I could cuddle with her.
0: What's the best gift you've ever given?
1: My daughter.
0: Biggest surprise you've ever had?
1: When I was cast in Catch Me If You Can, that was a big surprise.
0: Who's your fashion icon?
1: Grace Kelly.
0: Favorite fashion trend of all time?
1: Wide leg pants.
0: Most stylish person?
1: Anna Winter.
0: What did you wear to your prom?
1: I wore this fabulous teal crushed velvet dress, had rhinestone straps, and my boyfriend's mom made it for you. For me. Thank you, Jerry.
0: Who was your date to your prom?
1: Christian Doolin.
0: Where do you think Princess Giselle is today?
1: Well, hopefully she is singing in parks across America and she's not disenchanted.
0: Amy, do you want to see these kids bust out some sick moves?
1: Yeah, come on.
0: All right, kids. 5, 6, 7, 8.
1: Nice. Awesome.
0: Wow.
1: Nice. Thank
0: that
1: you.
0: Is the most impressive thing I've ever seen in my entire life.
3: See me, bye.
1: Bye. Thank you. Oh my God, they're so chewy. They're just
0: Amy, what's your favorite movie of all time?
1: Gone with the Wind.
0: What was a movie that made you cry?
1: Ghost. I was like 18.
0: Movie that made you laugh the hardest?
1: Bridesmaids.
0: If you could make a documentary, what would it be about?
1: The foster care system.
0: What's your favorite TV show?
1: Girls.
0: If you could make a cameo in anything, what would it be?
1: American Horror Story. Excuse me?
2: Amy.
1: Hi!
2: I'm ready to propose to my girlfriend. What advice do you have? Like, what kind of charming, engaging way should I go about asking her?
1: Just be yourself and do something personal, but not so personal that you can't share the story later. So.
2: Thank you.
0: If Lois Lane wasn't a journalist, what would she be?
1: A politician.
0: If you could have one superpower, what would it be?
1: Reading people's minds.
0: What is your kryptonite?
1: Foot rubs.
0: What makes a superman?
1: Kindness.
0: What are you most enchanted by?
1: Children singing.
5: Amy, what's your guilty pleasure?
1: Nachos.
5: Well, we have that, and Annie's now ready for you.
1: Awesome.
0: Delicious.
1: Nachos and Annie. It's awesome.
0: What's your favorite app?
1: Bubble Witch.
0: What's your favorite website?
1: Shopbop.
0: Who do you text the most?
1: My fiancé.
0: What's a moment you felt most proud?
1: After the birth of my daughter.
0: What has been your most challenging role?
1: Probably my role from American Hustle.
0: What's your biggest strength?
1: Sorry.
0: Oh, that's okay. I'll get you some water.
1: Lingering cold. Perseverance.
0: What's your biggest weakness?
1: This cough.
0: I promise. We're almost done. Hang in there. What is a skill still unmastered?
1: I really would love to learn to play the guitar better.
0: My friend would like to make one more appearance.
3: Amy, I have one last question for you.
1: Sure.
3: What advice do you have for a girl my age?
1: Don't grow up too fast.
3: Okay, thank you.
1: You're welcome.
0: Amy, take care. Have a good cover
1: shoot. Bye, thank you.
0: Bye-bye. Get some water.
1: For more 73 questions, subscribe to the Vogue channel.
0: Dan, hey, I'm sorry I'm late.
6: Hey, no worries, man. Sit down.
0: Yeah, I'm just gonna ask you 73 questions in an unreasonably short amount of time.
6: Sure.
0: Cool. What book are you reading?
6: The Aran Islands by J.M. Singh.
0: What's a book that positively shaped you?
6: The Master and Margarita.
0: If you wrote an autobiography, what would the title be?
6: Bring on the Empty Broomsticks.
0: How long have you been living in New York City?
6: I don't really live here, but I've been sort of coming back and forth for about 6 years.
0: What's your favorite place to hang out in New York City?
6: Central Park.
0: What's the coolest thing about New York City?
6: That you can order pancakes and breakfast any time, day or night.
0: What's the best thing about performing on Broadway?
6: The adrenaline rush.
0: What's the best Broadway musical ever?
6: The best one I've seen is The Book of Mormon.
0: Do you prefer the stage or the screen?
6: Screen.
0: What's the strangest thing you've done to prepare for a role?
6: Wax my ass.
7: Hi, I'm Sophie. I'll be your server for the evening. Can you describe to me a situation where you felt the most nervous?
6: Yes, at the Tony Awards 1 year, I was dancing there, and just before I started, I saw Al Pacino staring at me from the audience, and I nearly lost my mind.
7: Cool. Your ping pong table's ready if you want to follow me.
6: Thank you.
0: Dan, how do you feel about ping pong?
6: I feel like I'm going to beat you.
0: If you could be the best in the world at any sport, what would it be?
6: Boxing, flyweight.
0: Do you prefer American football or non-American football?
6: American football.
0: What's the best sports movie of all time?
6: Undefeated. It's a documentary.
0: What's your favorite movie of all time?
6: 12 Angry Men.
0: Favorite movie in the past 5 years?
6: The Imposter.
0: Movie you laughed the hardest during?
6: Airplane.
0: Movie that made you cry?
6: Little Miss Sunshine.
0: If you could star in any movie in history, what would it be?
6: Guys and Dolls.
0: What's your favorite TV show currently on?
6: The Colbert Report.
0: Favorite TV show of all time?
6: The Thick of It.
0: What TV show would you love to make a cameo in?
6: South Park.
0: Dan, 5 questions from now, a co-star of yours is going to make a cameo. Are you cool with that?
6: Oh, yeah, very.
0: What's the last song you listened to on your phone?
6: The Black Keys, The Only One.
0: If you could be a virtuoso at any instrument, what would it be?
6: Piano.
0: What's your favorite band of all time?
6: Sex Pistols.
0: What's your favorite non-living musician?
6: Mark Bolan.
0: Favorite living musician?
6: Tom Lehrer.
0: If you could get Tom Lehrer to do a cover of a modern song, what would it be?
6: It would be a parody of We Didn't Start the Fire.
8: Hey, Dan.
6: Hey, Zoe.
8: How are you?
6: Very good. How are you?
8: That didn't count as a question. What's the best thing to do with a girl on a first date?
6: Play ping pong.
8: Best present you've ever gotten a girl?
6: Some of my terrible poetry.
8: Best present a girl's ever gotten you?
6: Not telling me my poetry was terrible.
8: Major turn on.
6: Somebody makes me laugh.
8: Major turn off.
6: Someone who says stupid things.
8: Sure. Can you just hang on 1 second?
6: Yeah?
8: Will you show me something?
6: Oh, God.
8: Those didn't count as questions either. Will you show me a time step?
6: I'll try.
8: Now okay, you. I gotta go.
6: No, it was your turn. Okay.
0: Dan, who's the last person you texted?
6: My friend Jeff.
0: What's your favorite app?
6: The NFL fantasy football app.
0: Favorite website?
6: Deadspin.
0: Kittens or puppies?
6: Puppies? Who chooses kittens?
0: What was your first pet's name?
6: Binka, B-I-N-K-A.
0: What's your spirit animal?
6: A wolf with a crossbow.
0: How do you really feel about horses?
6: I really am not wild on them.
0: All right, Ratcliffe, let's switch sides so you can answer questions in an American accent.
6: Okay, oh God, I'll try.
0: All right, why is Britain better than America?
6: We look after our history.
0: Why is America better than Britain?
6: You're always moving forward.
0: What's your favorite thing about America?
6: Americans.
0: What's your favorite thing about Americans?
6: Their positivity.
0: What's the most American thing ever?
6: The phrase, a whole nother.
0: Can you say something that probably a lot of people will enjoy you saying in an American accent?
6: I would like a proper cup of coffee in a proper copper coffee pot.
0: Alright, you win. Can you give a quick victory speech?
6: Let's just do handshakes.
0: Oh, cool. Cheers. What's your favorite food?
6: Poutine.
0: Least favorite food?
6: Vegetable curry.
0: Most refreshing beverage?
6: Diet Coke.
0: Who's a person dead or alive you'd love to have dinner with?
6: Einstein seems like he would have been fun.
0: If you could switch lives with a person for one day, who would it be?
6: Somebody not famous.
0: Dan, that bartender behind you needs some serious advice.
6: Oh, hey.
2: Dan.
6: Yes, sir.
2: My girlfriend thinks it would be extremely sexy if I grew a massive beard.
6: Oh, yeah.
2: What would Daniel Radcliffe do?
6: WWDRD, a very commonly asked question. Well, I would grow the beard, but then lose the moustache. Just do kind of an Amish thing. I think you look great.
2: Thanks, man.
6: Cool.
0: Favorite fashion trend of all time?
6: Punk.
0: How often do you wear a suit?
6: Twice a month.
0: Boxes or briefs?
6: Boxes.
0: Blow dry or air dry?
6: Air dry.
0: Do you wear anything given from your family?
6: Yes, they have better taste than me.
0: Who is the most stylish guy in the world?
6: Sam Spector.
9: Hey, Dan.
10: Hey, let's say you and I adopted a kid.
6: Yeah?
10: What would you name it?
6: What's your surname?
10: Thurber.
6: Thurber. President, then we would have the world's first President Thurber.
0: Favorite country to visit?
6: Australia.
0: Last country you visited?
6: Scotland.
0: Country you wish to visit?
6: India.
0: What would you bring on a one-way trip to Mars?
6: My sense of humor and my iPod.
0: What's your favorite board game?
6: Scrabble.
0: Superhero you identify with most?
6: Spider-Man.
0: What topic would you own in trivia?
6: Poetry.
0: Biggest learning experience of your life?
6: Doing a Broadway musical.
0: What are you most excited about in life right now?
6: Having an awesome job, which I get to continue to do.
0: Dan, last question. Come here for a sec, come here. What is something you know about Harry Potter that no one else knows?
6: He didn't really need glasses. That was just a fashion statement.
0: Dan, thanks so much.
6: Thanks so much.
0: Yeah, I'll see you around, okay?
6: Yeah, you will, absolutely.
0: Maybe next time we'll do some bowling.
6: Yeah, absolutely. Or just, you know, read books in a table tennis hall like we are now.
0: All right, great. Sounds good.
8: Hey, Dan.
6: Hey, Zoe.
8: Should we subscribe to the Vogue channel?
6: Well, are we really cool people?
8: I think our moms think so.
6: Then yes, let's go do it.
0: Grab the paper for her. Hey!
11: Were you stealing that?
0: No, I wasn't stealing.
11: I'm just kidding. Come on in.
0: Deepika, I am thrilled to be asking you 73 questions.
11: Yes!
0: And tell me, what brings you to New York City?
11: My first ever American Vogue cover shoot.
0: Wow. Congratulations.
11: Thank you.
0: And how often are you here?
11: Very often.
0: What's the first place you visit when you land in New York City?
11: Central Park.
0: Favorite restaurant in New York City?
11: ABC Kitchen.
0: When did you first ever come to New York City?
11: 1999, I think.
0: And where were you born?
11: Denmark, Copenhagen.
0: Do you speak any Danish?
11: One word is skål, which means cheers.
0: How many languages can you speak?
11: About 6.
0: And where is home in India?
11: Mumbai.
0: Can you describe India in 3 adjectives?
11: Wow, warmth, diverse, and full of culture.
0: What do you love most about it?
11: Exactly that.
0: Now, if I only had 24 hours to spend in Mumbai, what should I do?
11: Walk around South Mumbai, eat a lot, and come visit me.
0: Done. And are there any similarities Mumbai has to New York?
11: Tons.
0: And what do you miss most about Mumbai and India when you're away?
11: Food and family.
0: I would love to go there one day.
11: Can I offer you something? Some water maybe?
0: Yeah, that'd be great. Thank you.
11: Come on.
0: Well, it's extremely cozy in here.
11: Thank you.
0: And growing up, what was your favorite Bollywood film of all time?
11: Mr. India.
0: Can you describe a typical day on a Bollywood film set?
11: A lot of hard work, a lot of fun, and great food.
0: Cinema or stage?
11: Cinema.
0: Drama or comedy? Thank you.
11: Drama.
0: Now I heard a rumor that you're an amazing dancer.
9: Can you bust out a move for me right now?
11: Who told you that?
9: I'm not telling.
11: In a bit. I'm just warming up.
9: Okay, well, I'm not letting you off the hook. Now, as someone who has worked in both Bollywood and Hollywood, what would you say are the biggest similarities between the two places?
11: It's all the same.
9: What, if anything, surprised you about Hollywood?
11: How welcoming people were.
9: What director would you most like to work with?
11: Damien Chazelle.
9: If you can go back and star in any film, what would it be and why?
11: Titanic. To work with Leonardo DiCaprio.
9: Such a heartthrob. What would you say has been your most challenging film?
11: Padmaavat.
9: What's more competitive, professional badminton or professional modeling?
11: Professional badminton.
9: Was there anything you learned as an athlete that you found useful in your modeling and acting career?
11: A lot of things, but discipline.
9: What do you consider to be a life-changing moment in your career?
11: The movie I did, Cocktail.
9: Do you recall a specific moment when you realized that you can make a career in acting?
11: Yeah, I remember that.
9: Okay, and observing your multifaceted career path, do you see yourself pivoting towards something different again?
11: Production, being a producer.
9: I love that. And what do you find most interesting about that?
11: I'll know soon.
9: And what's something interesting you're yet to try that you'd love to master?
11: I've already tried, but I'd love to master a headstand. Let me show you.
9: Okay. And you're gonna need the practice. On a scale of 1 to 10, just how busy are you at the moment?
11: 8.5.
9: What's your favorite way to unwind after a long day on set?
11: Binge watch and dinner.
9: Yeah. Perfect evening.
11: Oh, 1 second.
9: What is the one thing that you would consider yourself to be a master at?
11: Badminton?
9: I wonder who's at the door.
11: Hi.
12: Hi, delivery for you.
11: Thank you.
9: Those are lovely flowers.
11: Is this from you?
9: No.
11: Trying to make up for stealing the newspaper?
9: I would never do such a thing. Deepika, what's your most overused phrase?
11: Really?
9: And what would you say is your most overused emoji?
11: In a good way, the heart emoji.
9: What's a phrase you wish people would stop saying?
11: Hashtag.
9: What are you most excited about in 2019?
11: The film I'm going to start working on.
9: Now, you recently said...
11: One second. Do you want to come with me?
9: Yeah.
11: I'm going to place these upstairs.
9: Okay. You recently said in a GQ interview that you like to talk to flowers.
11: I do.
9: Okay. Show me.
11: Good morning.
9: If you were a flower, what flower would you be?
11: I'd love to be hydrangeas. White ones.
9: Now, judging by your Instagram, you're traveling so much.
11: Yes.
9: Where were you last?
11: In transit.
9: Obviously. What's one travel hack that you can share with me?
11: Hydration. Always hydrate.
9: What's a country you're desperate to visit that you haven't been to yet?
11: I've already been to, but I'd love to visit Mexico again.
9: If you could travel with any person as your guide, who would that person be? Living or dead?
11: I'd like to be the guide with Princess Diana.
9: Where would you guys go?
11: To India.
9: And what would you guys do?
11: Walk around, eat.
9: Sounds good.
11: Sorry, could you help me water the flowers, please?
9: Sure, no problem. Now, have you ever Googled yourself?
11: I'd love to say no, but yes.
9: And what's the first thing you thought of when you woke up this morning?
11: Sunshine.
9: Do you have any daily beauty routines or rituals?
11: Moisturize.
9: What's one product that you cannot go a day without wearing?
11: Sunscreen.
9: Who's your fashion icon?
11: Cliché, but Audrey Hepburn.
9: What are three things that every woman should own?
11: An amazing pair of jeans, an amazing white shirt, and the correct lingerie.
9: And what's the most extravagant thing that you've ever worn?
11: I'd say the pink Ashi Studio gown that I wore to Cannes in 2018.
9: I remember that one.
11: Yeah.
9: And I remember that Beyonce chose to wear the same exact dress.
11: Yes.
9: And if you could wear one of Beyonce's iconic outfits, which one would it be?
11: I'd want to steal all of her show costumes, to be honest.
9: You were recently named one of Time 100's most influential people.
11: Yes.
9: How did that feel?
11: I have to admit, I did feel a small sense of achievement.
9: And you chose to share your experience of living with depression. How did it feel to speak about that for the first time?
11: Very liberating.
9: What was your motivation to do that?
11: To destigmatize mental illness.
9: What do you think the most common misconception is about depression?
11: That it won't happen to anyone.
9: What's your life mantra?
11: Live, love, and love.
9: What does feminism mean to you?
11: Equality.
9: How do you feel about where feminism is currently in India?
11: It's in a great place, but we still have a long way to go.
9: If you could have a debate with anyone in the world, who would it be?
11: Little children, because they're so innocent.
9: Oh, and what would it be about?
11: About how they're so cute and why they should ever grow up.
9: What's the most beautiful place that you've ever seen?
11: The Maldives.
9: What's the best concert that you've ever been to?
11: Coldplay in Berlin.
9: Now, Deepika, we're towards the end of this interview, and I believe we talked about you showing me some dance
11: moves. Yes, you remembered. Okay, hold on one second.
9: Okay. What's your favorite color to wear?
11: White.
9: What's your go-to karaoke song?
11: Any Mariah Carey song.
9: What's your biggest pet peeve?
11: Lies.
9: What's your worst habit?
11: I think I clean up too much.
9: What show are you binge-watching right now?
11: Ozark.
9: How would you describe your sense of humor?
11: Honest.
9: What's the best advice you've received from your parents?
11: To be honest.
9: What's something you've learned to love with age?
11: To be authentic.
9: That's important.
11: Hold on.
9: Okay.
11: Ready?
9: I'm ready. Let's do it. Oh my gosh. Okay, you show me.
11: Bollywood needs flossing. Blossing.
9: You better trademark that. All right, I'm out of here.
11: Bye. Hey.
12: Hey,
9: Alicia.
12: What's up?
9: How are you?
12: I'm good. How are you feeling?
9: I'm good. Thanks so much for having me by for 73 questions.
12: Absolutely. I'm glad you can make it.
9: Okay. Now I know how busy you are, so let's get this thing done.
12: All good.
9: So on average, how many hours of sleep do you get every single night?
12: I think I'm getting about 5 hours a night.
9: And what's the first thing on your mind every morning?
12: When I wake up in the morning, I'm thinking about, I'm usually thinking about how do I get time to meditate so that I can set my day off right.
9: Gotta start your day with peace of mind, right? Now, do you feel most creative in the morning or at night?
12: I feel really creative at night when it's quiet.
9: Alicia, let me tell you how much I love your beautiful home.
12: Thank you. I love it.
9: It's gorgeous.
12: We've been here maybe 5 or 6 years, and it's definitely feels so good.
9: And how would you describe your home?
12: I describe it as a big ball of love, vibes, and loudness, because there's always a lot of people here running in and out. We have a really good time here.
9: Do you have a favorite room in the house?
12: I do, but I'm not taken there yet. Give me a second.
9: Obvious question, but is there a piano here?
12: Not that room, but there's another one.
9: Can't wait to see it.
12: Should we have some tea? I love tea. I'm like a fanatic.
9: I think I'm okay. Thank you, though. Who's your favorite composer?
12: I think my favorite composer is Chopin. I love how soulful and like deep and dark it feels. I'm a fan.
9: What do you listen for when you listen to music?
12: When I'm listening to music, I'm listening for that, you know, that energy that just kind of rises the arms, the hair on your arms, and it just makes you, you know, that thing that you're like,
9: yeah,
12: that. I'm looking for that.
9: It's a vibe.
12: It's a vibe.
9: So what's the first album that you've ever bought?
12: The first album I ever bought, was BBD, Poison. Girl, I must warn you.
9: You are taking it way back.
12: Okay,
9: that's
12: one.
9: Right.
12: And yeah, it's kind of going back. But that was my first one. What do you want?
9: I read somewhere that you were actually part of a girl group when you were 13.
12: Ouch, that was hot.
9: Oh.
12: I was a part of a girl group. I was a part of a few girl groups. But the one that I think you're talking about was called Ambition.
9: That's right.
12: E-M-B-I-S-H-U-N. We were trying to be cute.
9: How old were you when you wrote your first song?
12: First song, I was... Real good song, I was 14. First song, I was 11.
9: And what was it about?
12: It was about my grandfather passing away, and that was actually the beginning of why I started writing to, like, express. It's called I'm All Alone.
9: And you remember the lyrics?
12: It was, I sit here... I was 11, so anyway... I sit here all alone, and I wonder what is wrong. Why are there so many deaths, so many lost survivors?
9: That's really beautiful.
12: That's what I was thinking about.
9: Do you remember what your mother was playing on the speakers when you were young?
12: My mother played a lot of Bobby Caldwell, and she loves. What they won't do for love.
9: Yeah, Alicia's singing to me. I'm loving it. And what's one thing your mom said that left a lasting impression?
12: She always said treat, you know, the golden rule. She was like, treat people how you want to be treated. And that is always how I think about it.
9: What is the biggest lesson you learned from the women who raised you?
12: Biggest lesson I learned?
9: Yeah.
12: The women that raised me really taught me how to be badasses, like really strong, just don't take any mess. Say what you want, be direct, be clear. Have to know what you want to say and how you're going to say it and just deliver it.
9: Yeah, that's powerful stuff. And you grew up in Hell's Kitchen in the 90s. You've even called it the harshest of the harsh. When you think about that time in New York City, what's the first thing that comes to mind?
12: When I think about Hell's Kitchen, New York City, I'm thinking about at that time in the 90s, I'm thinking about, you know, a lot of darkness, a lot of drugs, prostitution. It was like the place where all the people who didn't belong anywhere else would go, which is why like Hell's Kitchen was so fitting. So it was definitely a deep experience.
9: Yeah, I can imagine. Do you feel that experience from out there affected your music?

0: say is the best hidden gem?
1: Oh, I have this really cool, it's kind of literal, but this really cool gem spot that I go to because I love crystals and I love to collect them. So for me, that's where I want to go.
0: That's literally a gem.
1: Literally. Oh, can I show you that room I was telling you about?
0: Yeah, love to.
1: All right, here it goes.
0: So Alicia, let's talk about that incredible job you did hosting the Grammys.
1: Wow, that was definitely an unforgettable moment.
0: How long were you prepping for that?
1: You know, I mean, I was prepping for it from the minute that I knew that it was going to happen, which was sometime in the summer. But I mean, I guess you really start to prep, you know, November, December, you know, a little bit closer just so that you can be timely and everything.
0: Right. And on a more serious note, had everything that happened that day affected the evening?
1: It was definitely crazy. You know, we lost Kobe that day, and it was just hours before the show.
0: Yeah.
1: And it was so sad, and Gigi and all the families that were there. It changed everything. It made everything that we planned for go out the window, and just had to go with the spirit, you know, had to go with the genuine feeling of how we were all feeling, which was devastating.
0: Well, I mean, you handled it beautifully, pivoting from the original plans there.
1: Pivoting is, I think, a really important thing that I have been learning. You know, you don't always know what is meant for you. And sometimes you just have to be willing to flow. And that was definitely a big example of the flow.
0: Yeah, well, it was beautiful. So performing in front of your fellow artists, did anyone make you nervous?
1: You know, it is a nerve-wracking experience, and it can be a kind of a nervous room because it's so filled with everybody. But for me, I really want to create the calm. Like, I really want to create the good energy. I want to welcome people, make people feel good, make people feel loved, make people feel appreciated. Yeah. So I didn't feel nervous. I felt like I was bringing that, you know, good energy.
0: As you always do. And do you have any mantras or rituals before you go on stage?
1: I'm a big mantra lover. I'm a big ritual lover. I love tea. I love incense, candles, stones, like we said already, crystals.
0: Yeah, yeah.
1: But I'm big on prayer, and I just, like, really intend for what I'm hoping to come out of the moment.
0: Do you consider yourself a spiritual person?
1: Very, very spiritual and just very connected to, to the universe.
0: Are we going
1: to
0: see Alicia back for year three of
1: the
0: Grammys?
1: Oh, Lord.
0: Yeah?
1: I'm not talking about it.
0: All right, fine. Now talk to me a little bit about performing new material versus old. Do you have a preference?
1: I really love performing new material. This is really exciting because, you know, you've been working on new songs and new visuals and new ideas, and it's really exciting to get everybody in your mix and understand where you're going.
0: So you're excited about the music business today? Yeah?
1: I am excited about the music business. I think that it's a whole new world. It's a wild, wild west. It's like there's no rules. It's this open canvas that you can create exactly what you want. And there's an opportunity for so many people. It's not so, no matter who you are, where you live, you can be involved. You can express yourself. You can put your music out. You can be independent. I love that it's free like that.
0: Is there any facet of the industry that you wish you could shine a light on and change?
1: Anything that I'd want to change
0: in
1: the industry? We have an organization called She Is the Music. I'd love to see more women in at the table, and that's what we're talking about and what we're creating, and, you know, more women in engineers, more women producers, more women in boardrooms, you know, just more women really creating the world we want.
0: If you've got a platform, use it. Now, what's a talent of yours that people may be surprised to know you have?
1: You might be surprised to know that I got a little flow with me.
0: You got a little flow with me.
1: I got a little bit of a flow.
0: That's pretty mysterious.
1: What's up, E?
0: Okay.
1: How you doing?
0: Alicia, we're shifting gears. We're moving on. Here we go. What's the last book that you read?
1: Chimamanda Ngozi Adichie, Purple Hibiscus. I love her. She's so special. That's the last book I read.
0: And what's the last place that you visited?
1: The last place I visited, we were just in Miami.
0: Yep.
1: And Berlin, London, and
0: ooh,
1: France.
0: Cameo.
1: Wanna try one? I thought you were gonna beat me in air hockey.
2: But I gotta go soon, so.
1: You have to leave?
2: Soon.
1: All right, show them my hidden talent.
0: Egypt, come on, show me what you got.
1: This might or might not be one of my
0: hidden
1: talents.
0: Let's go. Come on, Egypt. And, oh.
1: Hey, that was good. At least you got one in.
2: I hit Mike.
0: Got a pool shark in the making. I promise you, Egypt.
1: You're gonna
0: Okay, back to the questions. Yoga or Pilates?

0: Yoga.
1: What's your favorite scent?
0: My favorite scent is Nag Champa. It's like an incense. It's beautiful.
1: Now, Alicia, I heard you secretly wanted to be a party planner.
0: I am the most amazing party planner you've ever met. I am. How about all your birthdays?
1: I don't know if he agrees with you, Alicia. Anyway, you recently said that your kids taught you how to appreciate the magic when it's there, which I think was really well said. When was the last time?
0: Talented. Oh, well.
1: Very talented.
0: My kids do teach me the magic, actually. You know, I think that even just now, you know, the feeling of that genuine, you know, presence and being present and just appreciating the little things, you know, they show me that all the time.
1: Yeah. And what's the backstory behind the names Egypt and Genesis?
0: Egypt's backstory is I took a really important trip to Egypt that changed my life. And I realized that there, I realized there's nothing I can't build. There's nothing that I can't create. And so when I was pregnant, my husband actually suggested Egypt. He also suggested Genesis. He said he had a dream, and Genesis being kind of like the beginning, like renewal, is really, really powerful.
1: Yeah, and what are they obsessed with at the moment?
0: Dragon Ball Z.
2: Not really.
0: No?
1: Oh.
2: Yeah, well, the action figures, but also some more stuff.
0: Pokemon.
1: Now, Egypt, I hear you're into music, huh?
0: Yeah.
1: Yeah. And Alicia, how does it make you feel having a son that's producing and releasing music?
0: Yeah, it's really awesome. He plays piano, he practices really hard, and he produced for Kendrick. And actually, a few of our sons are really musical. So KJ, Nas, Egypt, Nicole, we have a kind of a musical family.
2: Brother music.
1: You're on your way. And what's your favorite thing to do together as a family?
0: I think we really like to roller skate.
1: Roller skating, that's a nice little tradition for the family.
0: What about you, E?
1: Is it roller rinks? Is it more street?
2: We roller skate at skate world or something.
0: Oh yeah, we roller skate there, and we also roller skate in our gallery sometimes. That's pretty crazy. I can show you that room
1: Please
0: later.
1: Please do, love to see it. Sounds good. And whoa, look at this ceiling. This is incredible.
0: Isn't it so beautiful? I love this so much. This world just, it transports you. Uh-oh, he's trying to beat me. All right, here we go. Let's see if he gets
1: okay,
0: it
1: here we go.
0: Real quick.
1: Alicia, what's the most rewarding thing about being a mother?
0: The most rewarding thing about being a mother is...
1: Ooh.
0: When they beat you. You know, when they're better than you. It's really, really rewarding.
1: School.
0: And when they...
1: Stiff competition.
0: All right.
1: Oh! Oh! Bah, bah, bah!
0: All right, that's how he does it. Let me show you the gallery.
1: So, describe Swizz's parent style in three words.
0: Swizz's parenting style is hard as nails. No, I'm just kidding. He's actually really sweet, and he's definitely, you know, he's obviously not as cuddly as Mama is, but he's really, really beautiful, and he's honest, very honest.
1: And what have you and him taught each other?
0: He's taught me about... the magic, like allowing space for the magic, allowing room for there to be magic. And I've taught him about kind of coming a little bit down out of the clouds, a little bit, just a tiny bit.
1: Where do you feel like you're at your most personal best?
0: I'm at my personal best when, you know, when I have a nice balance between my family, my work, my creativity, my dreams, myself.
1: What is the hardest challenge that you've ever had to overcome?
0: Hardest challenge I've ever had to overcome is probably just really recognizing that the power that I was looking for or the answers that I was looking for are inside of me, as opposed to looking outside of me all the time and allowing other people to maybe control the outcome.
1: Alicia, everywhere I look has the most amazing art I've ever seen in my life. This is amazing.
0: Isn't this so sick?
1: Yeah.
0: Hindi Wiley.
1: Yeah, this is
0: good. Oh my gosh, this is such a beautiful room. I love it in here so much.
1: And what can you tell me about this artist?
0: Hindi is very, very special. I mean, I can't even... This is his largest piece, and we are so blessed to own it. And this is a cause piece that is also very iconic. And if you went down there, I mean, it looks huge here, but if you went down and looked at it, it's like massive. And we actually had to remove the whole side of the house to get him in here.
1: Oh my God, it was crazy. Well, there's certainly no lack of inspiration with this art, right?
0: It really is. It's beautiful.
1: Now, you have a new album coming out.
0: Yes.
1: And it's self-titled.
0: Alicia. Alicia, right? The album.
1: What made you go with that name?
0: Yeah, who is that person anyway? I'm actually trying to figure out.
1: You know what I mean. What can I expect to hear on it?
0: You're going to hear Heat Rocks. You're going to hear that timeless music that's going to be with you forever in your heart. And you're definitely going to hear different sides of Alicia, because I think there's so much that makes us who we are, and we don't get a chance to always express all the sides. So that's what I'm looking, that's what I'm doing.
1: And why was releasing Underdog so important to you?
0: Underdog just feels like such a story. It's such a moment. I think we're at a time where we, more than ever, just need to know that we're going to figure it out and we're going to make it through. I think that just for me, I always need to hear those words because sometimes things feel kind of dark. So Underdog feels triumphant.
1: So this is a great time to talk about your new book.
0: More Myself. It's a theme. Alicia, More Myself. It's definitely a theme. I'm in a place where I'm really understanding more about how to become my authentic self. And I wanted to share some of those journeys with you because I think we're all looking for like the truth and the realness in our lives.
1: Absolutely, Alicia.
0: Thank you. Are you leaving?
1: No, I'm not going anywhere.
0: I was asking Adrian if he was leaving.
1: Sorry.
0: All right.
1: So what was your process writing a book like?
0: It's really, really deep, crazy, interesting. It's so much different than writing music. You know, it's like music is these short moments, but you have to tell these stories in these short moments. The book is just so much more in-depth, so much more memories, and also therapeutic, because you start to realize the things you did to create these moments and how do you undo them. So it was really amazing, but hard and deep.
1: And which process was harder, songwriting or memoir?
0: I think the journey, because I'm calling the book a journey, the journey is definitely the harder thing to write. Maybe because I just don't do it often, and songs I write more often, so I'm more familiar with how to get it all done. Can I have a hug?
2: Sure.
0: All right, I love you.
2: Hi.
0: Have a good day. I'll see you at the airport.
2: Hi.
1: That is so
0: Thanks
1: sweet.
0: Thanks for beating me.
2: Hi.
1: That is so sweet. Our hug.
0: I know.
1: Our hugs standard issue here.
0: I love hugs. I need them.
1: So is there anything that you were nervous about sharing with everyone in your book?
0: I mean, I think you get so personal, you get so vulnerable, you get so kind of, for me, it was more about the process of expressing the way that it happened. And so I didn't feel nervous about it, but it definitely just feels vulnerable.
1: And who are some of the people that you thanked in the book?
0: Definitely thank Oprah. This is the first book on her imprint. I'm super proud of her and so excited that her mentorship and sisterhood like brings us back together like this.
1: What do you hope people will take away from the story?
0: I really hope people take away the conversation that I'd love for us to continue having. Like, how do we all create our own destiny as opposed to the expectations that are put on us by other people? And sometimes we live out those expectations because we're trying to be the good girl or the good boy. And I would love for us to challenge that and talk about how do we find our own truth.
1: What does feminism mean to you?
0: Feminism to me just means the power of a woman and honoring it and cherishing it and really lifting it up and revering it.
1: I like that. And what values do you feel are the most important to instill in your kids?
0: I want my kids to know what it no kindness, you know, no empathy. I definitely want them to understand their blessings, be grateful, gratitude. I want them to understand how to speak to people clearly and communicate in a way that it helps them get across their point of view. There's so much to connect and teach them.
1: What would you say is the toughest thing about raising kids in 2020?
0: Toughest thing about raising sons in 2020 is, you know, I think the world could be a very dangerous place for men and especially young black men. And I think that just to continuously teach them and show them how to stand in their kingliness is really important. So they're already well on their way, though.
1: They are on their way. Now, Alicia, I believe I was promised a certain...
0: Oh, I think I was going to show you my room with my piano. My other favorite room.
1: So what does me time look like for Alicia?
0: Me time is, you know, my meditations, me time for sure. Me time is also, you know, a special spa moment just for myself. It's a moment with my girls, my homegirls. We get to just hang out. My husband, obviously, but I guess, you know, that's still with other people, but it still fills me up, you know, and I think that's what it is. Like, how do you fill yourself up?
1: And what's two words to describe your style?
0: Tomboy chic.
1: There's the piano, looking good. Who's most stylish person alive, Alicia?
0: Let's say Billy Porter.
1: What are three wardrobe staples every woman should have?
0: Three wardrobe staples? I think you should have a white tee, a fire fedora, and a black leather.
1: Braids or curls?
0: Braids.
1: So this is where you write your music. This is where it comes to life.
0: Oh, I love it.
1: Yeah, it's amazing.
0: Thanks.
1: And you said that you don't have a traditional or strategic or formulaic approach to writing music. Is that right?
0: Yeah, I don't. You know, I just go with the heart for music. I don't get scientific with music. I get more just what it feels like, you know? That's the most important.
1: And what's the most difficult song that you've ever written?
0: It's so interesting because the hardest song I've ever created is also the easiest song I've ever written. If I Ain't Got You is the easiest song to write, but the hardest song to put in the form that you hear it in, because it just took so long to figure out how to produce it right and create that right, genuine energy. So that's a twofold.
1: And what would you say is the most beautiful song you've ever written?
0: Most beautiful song I've
1: ever
0: written?
1: Yeah, what is it?
0: One of my favorite songs is called Not Even the King. And it just talks about no matter how much money you have, nothing is more important than love.
1: No words truer than that. Alicia, I do have to apologize because I didn't come prepared to play your piano.
0: Oh, that's okay.
1: But...
0: Hello.
1: But what tips do you have for all those watching starting to play?
0: I would say anyone who's just starting to play, just keep playing. Just practice and keep trying different styles and, you know, just especially figure out who you are and what special thing you have.
1: And you collaborated with so many legends in your career. Who's left on the wish list?
0: I still haven't. I realized that I didn't get to collaborate with Prince before he passed away, and I'm so sad about that. And I still haven't collaborated with Lauryn Hill.
1: Lauryn Hill.
0: Like, that needs to happen.
1: Oh, that needs to happen. Alicia, besides piano, what else can you play?
0: I play all keyboards, play a little bit of guitar, but my mainstay is all keyboards. So any type of piano, any type of keyboard, I'm messing with it.
1: And your piano sound is so soulful. It's
0: very spiritual, connected to, spirit.
1: Yeah, and what's your attitude in life in 2020?
0: My attitude in life in 2020 is no holding back, no dimming the light, and complete clarity.
1: Well, Alicia, it's time for clarity of the keys.
0: Should I play you some?
1: Please do. Okay, I'm feeling that. Yeah. No. What good is an interview if I'm not gonna...
0: You gonna get down
1: I'm
0: with
1: not
0: me?
1: Gonna do a duet with you.
0: Come on, let's get
1: it. Okay, let's get it.

0: did that.
1: Yeah, I'm really good.
2: This is a bright studio, but I can't see. Greta Gerwig.
3: Hi.
2: I'm here for your 73 question interview.
3: Okay.
2: And the first question is, how did I end up on a studio lot?
3: Well, I find myself here at Sony a lot, doing marketing meetings and saying hi to people, and today I'm here for a screening.
2: When was the last time you actually shot on a soundstage?
3: I shot on a soundstage last in Massachusetts while I was making my movie Little Women.
2: Cool. And why did you decide to shoot on location for Little Women?
3: Well, for me, Little Women is a sacred text, and I wanted to treat the place where it was written as sacrosanct.
2: Yeah, no, totally. Well, I love the movie, and there have been so many different versions of Little Women over the years. What did you want to avoid in your retelling?
3: I wanted to avoid any hoop skirts or corsets because I find both of those unappealing garments.
2: That completely adds up. And if you could speak to Louisa May Alcott today, what do you think you would ask her?
3: Well, I think I would say, what are those crossed out sections of your journal? What are in the crossed out sections? What happened? Because something did.
2: Well, I didn't read the crossed out sections, but I'm going to take your word for that.
3: I have to make the screening. Can we walk?
2: I'd love to walk. Now, I know it's tricky because this is something very close to you, but what would you say was your favorite scene to shoot from Little Women?
3: My favorite scene was definitely shooting the dancing with Saoirse and Timmy on the porch outside of the party,
2: yep.
3: Just because it was so joyful and wonderful. And it was actually three in the morning in the cold in Massachusetts.
2: I love Saoirse. And I'm going to get back to her later, but who was someone in history that you found to be really inspiring?
3: Virginia Woolf. Virginia Woolf.
2: Virginia Woolf. Tell me more.
3: What I love about her, so many things I love her writing, but also she was included in the canon because she was just better than everyone.
2: Mm.
3: And I feel like they thought, oh, well, that lady, yeah, she's a lady, but she's really great.
2: Is there a story out there that you've longed to see a retelling of?
3: The Bible, but from the point of view of all the women.
2: Now, you've received immense praise for your writing, along with an Oscar nomination for Best Adapted Screenplay. Congratulations for that.
3: Thank you.
2: Can you describe your perfect setting and setup for writing?
3: My perfect setup for writing is a place with a bed, a single bed, a bed for just me, because I like to take naps a lot while I'm writing. It would have a slanted ceiling. It would be very small. It would be like a secret door situation, so no one would know when I was in there. It'd be lots of space where I can put stuff up on the wall, lots of books, but cozy and secret.
2: I wasn't expecting that to be so elaborate.
3: Yes. But I have it planned in a notebook.
2: Writing original or adaptive, which do you prefer?
3: Well, original, but I treat it all like it's original, even if I'm adapting something.
2: Now, let me in on a secret. Are you trying to get Saoirse and Timothy to date?
3: Wait, who wouldn't want them to date? They're so good looking.
2: True. Would you direct another period piece?
3: Yes.
2: And what borough would Joe March live in today?
3: Manhattan.
2: What was your first apartment in New York like?
3: My generator just went on.
2: It's the one-take interview, Greta.
3: I lived in the dorms up at Barnard College, Columbia, and then I was on 113th Street in a studio apartment a friend.
2: Oh, and what's your favorite thing to do in New York City on a rare day off?
3: Walking, just tons of walking. Walking from my apartment all the way to the Met, walk around the Met, walk back.
2: And what about Los Angeles?
3: I go to a place where I can walk.
2: You've been living in New York for a while now. How do you know when a home is a home?
3: A home is a home when you have books you've actually read in it.
2: What's a reference only people from Sacramento would understand?
3: The Fabulous 40s. No one knows what that is outside of Sacramento.
2: What did 6-year-old Greta think she would be when she grew up?
3: A nun, because I liked the outfits.
2: What's the role you never got to play but always dreamed of? Come on.
3: Hamlet! I mean, I still can.
2: I'm not going to do a to be or not to be reference there. But anyway, you dance a bunch in your films. Do you mind showing me your favorite move that you've ever done on camera in any movie?
3: Yeah, but I can't really do it in heels. I mean, it was sort of like, you know, like that, like,
2: oh,
3: New Wave dance. Like that,
2: yeah.
3: Kind of a... Do you know what I'm talking about?
2: Yes, I do.
3: That thing. Can you dance too?
2: No, I can't. All right, you got me. You got me. I'm doing
3: okay.
2: it.
3: Okay.
2: Let's keep walking. Now, in your career, what's something you initially thought was negative but eventually turned out to be a positive?
3: Well, I was meant to do a sitcom called How I Met Your Dad, and it didn't work. Nobody wanted it, so that seemed bad, but now it's okay. But who knows? It could have been great, and I would have had a better alternate life.
2: What's one movie you've watched over 1,000 times?
3: Singing in the Rain.
2: Why did you watch that 1,000 times?
3: Because it's the most joyful thing I've ever really seen on camera.
2: In three words, what's the vibe you try to achieve on a Greta set?
3: Communal, spontaneous, concentrated humor.
2: That's so you. What's the best piece of advice you received as you are starting on a film?
3: You only get to know what you're not doing once, so don't miss it.
2: Wise words.
3: Do you want to steal this golf cart?
2: They let you drive golf carts around
3: here? All right.
2: Okay, you only get to know what you're not doing once, so you don't miss it. Do you still believe in that advice?
3: Definitely. Luckily you get to not know what you're doing on any new film you're doing, so you can be a beginner forever. But yeah, once you do the first one, that's it. Do you want to get in?
2: You're so hospitable. Absolutely. What book most positively shaped your idea of romance?
3: I don't know about positively, but it definitely was shaped by Jane Austen, because she's Jane Austen, and it was what made me think that every guy who was a jerk was actually a super nice guy who wanted to marry me.
2: Very insightful. What book most positively shaped your idea of the world?
3: Positively shaped my idea of the world.
2: Positively shaped.
3: Oh my gosh. I think, I don't know if this counts as positive, but Joan Didion's writing made me think that perhaps the life I was living was worth writing about.
2: Now, why is maintaining your fashion style so important now you're a director?
3: To communicate all of my power.
2: And you have a lot of power.
3: I have so much power, and you can tell by the breadth of my shoulders.
2: I can see. Who's your fashion icon?
3: My friend Sarah's sister, Leah.
2: And what's your favorite piece of vintage clothing in your wardrobe?
3: I have a pair of Converse sneakers that are Converse before it was bought by Nike, and they're the Jack Purcells, and they changed the way they looked. They tried to lie to me and say that they didn't change them, but they did.
2: Oof. Jumpsuit or pantsuit?
3: Jumpsuit.
2: Floral or plaid?
3: Plaid.
2: Motorcycle jacket or blazer?
3: Blazer.
2: What's the first thing you notice about someone's outfit? Like mine?
3: The shoes.
2: Oh, interesting. What is the sexiest thing a man can wear?
3: Just a tiny hat.
2: That's not true.
3: Just imagine it. Wouldn't you be intrigued? Sexually?
2: Maybe. Just a little bit. What's the sexiest thing a woman can wear?
3: I don't know. For my money, an oversized shirt, like a man shirt.
2: What was your favorite meal growing up?
3: Well, I had two, and it's still the same. Number one, cereal. Number two, macaroni and cheese.
2: Favorite nonfiction writer?
3: Robert Sapolsky.
2: Good driving, by the way. What was the last TV show that you binge-watched?
3: I'm in the process of binging Love Island UK.
2: Where's one place in the world that you are dying to visit?
3: Oh, I'm dying to visit. Ireland, because of Saoirse. She told me I'd love it. I've never been.
2: You're going to love it there. It is good. If you could share the dance floor with anyone in history, who would it be?
3: Gene Kelly.
2: Oh, good dancer.
0: Hi, Greta.
3: Gene Kelly,
2: that is a good one. What would you dance with him? What do you imagine? What song do you imagine dancing with him?
3: We would dance to Moon Age Daydream, but tap.
2: Nice. So, you're doing a lot of interviews these days. What question are you hoping to get asked more?
3: It would have to also correspond with my life. I would hope somebody asked me, what does it feel like to win so many Oscars?
2: Hey. This may happen. This may likely be the case.
3: We're here.
2: Okay. What's your favorite look that you've ever worn on the red carpet?
3: Well, actually, Rove d'Arte at the Oscars 2 years ago. It was a yellow dress. It was the color of California poppies, and I loved it.
2: Oh, that's beautiful. And what would you say is your favorite plot twist? Books or movies?
3: Favorite plot? It was at the end of Arrival when you realize the timelines are wrong.
2: And what film have you seen in the past 6 months that has left the biggest impact on you?
3: Pain and Glory.
2: Why Pain and Glory?
3: Because it was so vulnerable, both on the part of Pedro Almodovar and Antonio Banderas. I felt both of their beating hearts in it.
0: I feel those corazones.
3: Want to sit down?
2: Yeah. So Greta, you got to let me in on a secret. I heard a rumor that you really do music supervise your own films.
3: I have music supervisors, but I am very tightly controlled about what the music is.
2: Okay. And what's one of your favorite lines from your films?
3: Before Meg gets married, Joe says, "You will be bored of him in 2 years, but we will be interesting forever."
2: That's a good one. And what emotion is hardest to capture on camera, in your opinion?
3: Ambivalence. I think actors are very good at communicating intention, and sometimes if you don't know, that can be hard to come across.
2: That's interesting. Do you read your reviews?
3: I read them after. I read them long after. Because I like smart reviews and I like film criticism, but it's too painful to read them when it first comes out.
2: Yeah, it has to be tough.
3: Yes.
2: And when do you feel most comfortable?
3: When I'm directing.
2: Why?
3: Because I think the more chaotic and high pressure an environment is, the more relaxed and at ease I get. I find that I, in a wonderful way, become invisible, and I feel very good.
2: That's well said. And what have you observed in your first year of motherhood?
3: That babies are pattern-seeking machines. That we come into this world looking for patterns. You think they're just unaware. They're not. They're always looking for what happened before and will it happen again.
2: And do you remember a time when you cried while directing?
3: Yes, I cry while directing almost every single day.
2: Now, talking about directing, we asked your 73 Questions alum, Saoirse Ronan, what draws her to a script, and she said good pacing. Was that something you are thinking about when you're writing?
3: Yes, I always think, I don't know that I would call it pacing, but I do think about the rhythm of the words. That's a big deal for me as a writer, and I think maybe it's more particular to me than for other screenwriters, but the way that sounds almost musically is how I know a thing is done.
2: I also asked her what song, without question, makes her cry. And what song is that for you?
3: The musical Passing Strange. There's a whole section after his mother dies that I can't listen to without crying.
2: You said you love to capture moments when people truly are alone. And what draws you to that?
3: Well, in movies, being alone with a character is very special and it's very unique to cinema. And I think I'm always interested in who are we when we think no one is watching.
2: Huh. And you wrote Little Women and Lady Bird alone. How does that feel versus when you're collaborating with a partner?
3: Writing with a partner is more fun than writing alone because you can make each other laugh. Mm. But writing alone, it can give you a very deep sense of satisfaction and lonely victory.
2: I never thought about it like that. But who do you normally allow to read your scripts first? Who's that person with that privilege?
3: Noah Baumbach reads my scripts first.
2: Of course it's Noah.
3: I have to go to the screening. Can we walk?
2: Yeah, let's go. So I was wondering, is procrastination ever an issue for you?
3: Yes, I'm such a terrible procrastinator. I mean, I'm a good procrastinator. I'm really good at it. I do it constantly.
2: And what do you do to kind of snap out of your procrastination?
3: It's all about fear. It's when the fear of not doing something gets bigger than the fear of doing it. And then I do it.
2: Hmm. And what's the time that you laughed the most on set?
3: When Bob Odenkirk was there. He's very funny, and he was making everyone laugh at the dinner table because I needed real laughter, and then I was crying with laughter sitting in the monitor.
2: I was not expecting him at all when he showed up on camera.
3: I know, because, but wouldn't you be so happy if he was your dad and came home from the Civil War? You'd be like, Dad's home, it's Bob Odenkirk.
2: Greta, you find yourself in a cinematic crisis. Who's the first person that you call?
3: Noah probably first, but after that, Wes Anderson, who's good friends with Noah, but he always has good advice, and he always has a way of kind of making the obstacle the solution. He says, well, maybe that's not a problem. Maybe that's what you should base that whole section around.
2: Now, your work is really, really hard to describe, but what do you want people to feel when they watch your work?
3: I hope they say it makes them live more vividly when they leave the movie theater.
2: What word always makes you laugh?
3: Befuddled.
2: Oh, that's a good one. Greta, last question for you. Question number 73. What's next for you?
3: I'm going to be acting in Three Sisters by Chekhov in New York, and then I will be writing a picture about Barbie. A Barbie picture.
2: That sounds good. Greta, good luck to you. Can't wait to see you.
3: Thank you.
2: Winning that Oscar.
3: Thank you.
2: You got him.
0: Here
2: bye-bye.
0: For Simone Biles.
4: There she is.
3: Hey!
0: Simone, it is so nice of you to have me come over and do this 73 random question interview with you.
4: Of course.
0: All right. So how's life treating you right now?
4: Life is good.
0: What's the craziest thing in life now that you're back?
4: Paparazzi.
0: Who's the most famous person following you on Twitter right now?
4: Zendaya.
0: Who are the most intense athletes in that Olympic village?
4: Olympic speedwalkers.
0: Now that you've won all these gold medals, are you still practicing?
4: I'm about to go practice now. Want to come in?
0: Yes. That'd be great. What other sport are you closest to dominating?
4: Javelin.
0: If the government begged you to compete in the Winter Olympics, what would your sport be?
4: Snowboarding.
0: Who's your gymnastics icon?
4: Alicia Sacramone.
0: Okay, now this gym is incredible, and this is your gym, right?
4: Yes, my parents built it last year.
0: How many kids train here?
4: A lot.
0: To you, who is the greatest athlete in the world?
4: Ashton Eaton.
0: What routine from a fellow gymnast do you wish you could steal?
4: Shaposh half on bars.
0: In the debate about whether gymnastics is more art or acrobatic, where do you stand?
4: Acrobatic.
0: Okay, Simone, what's your walk-on song?
4: Calm Down by G-Eazy.
0: Do you and the Final Five have a pre-meet ritual?
4: Just listen to music while we're doing hair and makeup.
0: All right, so Michael Phelps has cups for that cupping thing. What's your go-to tools?
4: Normatec boots.
0: Okay. All right, so in that gym bag over there, what are three things that you carry with you at all times?
4: My phone, Core Power, and my Beats.
0: What's been your favorite fan moment so far?
4: Girls screaming and crying whenever they notice I'm there.
0: What does gold taste like?
4: I don't know. Let's find out. Not too good.
0: Do you think for like 1 second I can maybe put that around my neck?
4: Nah, it's okay.
0: Out of all the phrases you can possibly say, what's your most overused one?
4: Ugh.
0: Do you have any pets?
4: 4 German Shepherds.
0: What's your zodiac sign?
4: Pisces.
0: What's your spirit animal?
4: A honey badger.
0: How many calories do you burn in an average day of practice?
4: Probably a lot.
0: What is the one essential food in your diet?
4: Salmon.
0: What's your favorite flavor of ice cream?
4: Ooh, cookies and cream.
0: If you can eat only one meal for the rest of your life, what would it be?
4: Pizza.
0: Okay, let's get serious. Who's your favorite Disney princess?
4: Ooh, Ariel.
0: How about Prince?
4: Prince Eric.
5: Hey, Simone. What movie makes you laugh the hardest?
4: Vacation.
0: What movie makes you cry the hardest?
4: Oh, it's gotta be Marley and Me.
0: What's the last show you binge-watched?
4: 90210 on Netflix.
0: Who's one actress you're dying to meet?
4: Jennifer Lawrence, because we both fell down the stairs.
0: All right, now let's talk about a special guy named Zac Efron. You two. What's your dream first date?
4: I think breakfast on the beach.
0: If Brad and Angelina are Brangelina, yours and Zach's name would be...
4: Simone.
0: Perfect. What's something you can say in Portuguese?
4: Beijos.
0: Have you started practicing your Japanese?
4: Not yet.
0: What's your favorite place you've ever been?
4: Belize.
0: What's one place you're dying to go?
4: Bora Bora.
0: What are your 3 travel essentials?
4: Sunglasses, swimsuits, and a camera.
0: What is one thing from home you always bring with you on the road?
4: My phone.
0: Simone, can I ask you the next 5 questions while you're jumping up and down on that trampoline behind you?
4: Of course.
0: Okay. Who's your best friend in the world?
4: Caitlin Kramer.
0: What's one household chore you hate to do?
4: Washing the dishes.
0: Do you have any collections?
4: I have a turtle collection for good luck.
0: What do you plan on studying in college?
4: Sports business.
0: What do you want to be when you grow up?
4: Taller.
0: Oh my God. How do you build a routine?
4: Practice, practice, and more practice.
0: Do you keep your routines a secret before a meet?
4: Yes.
2: If you were not a gymnast, what would you be doing with your life?
4: I would be in college, maybe a college cheerleader.
2: How can I get my abdominals to look like yours?
4: You can't.
2: Okay. If you look over here, there's a guy who wants to ask you a burning question.
6: Simone, I'm a brand new dad. What advice do you have for me as a father so my kid can grow into a superstar like you?
4: Remind them to always have fun.
2: What is the most important muscle in gymnastics?
4: I would say it's abs.
2: What's the worst injury you've ever had?
4: 1 year, I had a partially torn calf muscle.
2: For you, which is the hardest event and why?
4: Bars, because I started gymnastics a little bit later, so it took me a while to catch up.
2: What's the hardest move to do in gymnastics?
4: Maybe the biles on floor.
2: Can you show me an illegal gymnastics move?
4: I don't think so, because it's illegal, so I've never tried one.
2: Do you have any secret talents?
4: I do not.
2: No way.
7: Simone!
4: Yes?
7: Is there anything you're afraid of?
4: Ugh, spiders, gosh.
2: Have you ever tried rhythmic gymnastics?
4: I have not.
2: Prove it.
4: Okay.
2: It's the most adorable thing I've ever seen. Can you now do that same routine with this fake pirate sword?
4: No.
2: All right, I'm happy I got the ribbon.
8: Hey, Simone, let's go.
2: You can only do one karaoke song for life. What is it?
4: I don't have one because I don't do karaoke because I can't sing.
2: If you and your teammates formed a girl group, what would the name be?
4: Confidence.
2: If you can guest star in any television show, which would it be?
4: Pretty Little Liars, because I want to be A.
2: What song always makes you want to dance?
4: Anything by Beyonce.
2: Can you show me your go-to dance move?
4: No.
2: Which event do you enjoy the most?
4: I enjoy floor because you get to show off your personality a bit.
2: What is your favorite thing about competing?
4: Competing.
2: Where's your favorite place to compete?
4: Anywhere in the United States because it's a home crowd.
2: If you could redo one meet in your life, which would it be?
4: 2013 U.S. Secret Classic.
2: How do you stay so calm and focused under pressure?
4: I remember all the routines I've done.
2: Okay. Last and most important question, question number 73. Do you think I could stick around and watch your routine here?
4: No, because it's a secret.
2: All right, all right. I respect your privacy. At least I got it.
9: Hello.
2: Hello, Daisy.
9: Hi.
2: I'm here to ask you 73 questions while you're here in New York City.
9: Go ahead.
2: Obviously, the first question is, what are you doing in New York City?
9: My friend's getting married.
2: What do you miss most about England?
9: I miss my family.
2: And how did you land this insane suite at the Plaza?
9: I don't know, but the hotel hooked it up. Come on in.
2: What is your favorite color?
9: It sounds sort of depressing, but gray.
2: Are you a collector of anything?
9: Currently Air Miles.
2: Can you list all of your nicknames?
9: The Baby, Daz, Dazzle, Day. It's quite an extensive list.
2: So what's the biggest thing you've learned about the movie industry?
9: Oh, there's so much waiting around.
2: What's the biggest change in your life being in the movie industry?
9: I get to be on the cover of Vogue.
2: What is one thing you always have with you on set?
9: My refillable water bottle, because it's eco-friendly.
2: What book are you reading right now?
9: It's called My Brilliant Friend by Elena Ferrante.
2: What was the last song that you slow danced to?
9: It was a song by Leonard Cohen.
2: Now you're a 90s kid.
9: Mm-hmm.
2: What is something that only 90s kids will understand?
9: Actually growing up with the Spice Girls.
2: So true. What's your hidden talent that you could show me?
9: Oh.
2: What's your workout routine while you're on the road?
9: Usually it's walking to and from restaurants.
2: How much can you lift?
9: My max was 80 kilos.
2: Okay, now can you show evidence of your strength by lifting these production bags?
9: It's been a while. Oh, they're heavy.
2: Uh-huh.
9: Yeah.
2: There we go.
9: Cool.
2: What's your go-to karaoke song?
9: Unbreak My Heart by Toni Braxton.
2: What song do you listen to pump yourself up for an action sequence?
9: Ooh, I'll Make a Man Out of You from Mulan.
2: What song do you know all the lyrics to?
9: Okay.

0: Cow. Hi.
1: Hello.
2: Wow. Daisy, what's your worst habit?
0: I bite my nails.
2: Do you have any tattoos?
0: I have 4 more than my mom probably wanted.
2: Can you show me one of your tattoos?
0: Here it is.
2: That is awesome. What's your favorite Broadway musical?
0: Wicked.
2: What's your favorite thing to eat?
0: Sushi.
2: And what's your favorite flower?
0: For my sisters, I'll say a poppy and a rose.
2: No, I don't have a poppy nor a rose, but I do have this giant sunflower.
0: Thank you. Just find something to put it in.
2: You can find something, maybe. Can you describe yourself in 3 words?
0: Fidgety, enthusiastic, and positive.
2: What's the craziest rumor that you've ever heard about yourself?
0: That I was going to play Lara Croft in Tomb Raider.
2: What's your spirit animal?
0: I would say a dolphin.
2: Now, I am over the moon for Murder on the Orient Express.
0: Me too.
2: Can't wait. If you could take a train anywhere in the world, where would you go?
0: Oh, there's meant to be a really beautiful one that goes through Ireland.
2: Okay. What's the best undiscovered spot in the world?
0: There's this amazing hotel in the desert in Abu Dhabi.
1: So I wanted to know, what's Judi Dench like in person?
0: F***ing amazing.
2: What are you really like in person?
0: Foul-mouthed.
2: Who's your biggest role model?
0: My mom.
2: What's one thing from your childhood that scared the heck out of you?
0: I went to a sleepover and they played It and had a life-size clown. It was terrifying.
2: What other languages can you speak?
0: French.
2: Show me.
0: Nihoni korarate ueshi desu. And Japanese.
2: What's the most American thing you can say in an American accent?
0: Oh my God, should we go to the Valley for lunch?
3: Tea's ready.
0: And should we go to the terrace for tea?
2: I think we should.
0: Thank you.
2: What is your favorite soccer team?
0: Football. Arsenal.
2: What's a movie that made you laugh the hardest?
0: Spy with Melissa McCarthy.
2: What's a movie that made you cry the hardest?
0: Rain Over Me with Adam Sandler.
2: What was your favorite movie as a child?
0: Matilda.
2: If you had one of Matilda's powers, what would you do?
0: I would help people fly to each other that are far away.
2: What's a role from the past that you love to have?
0: Ooh, Roxy Hart in Chicago.
2: Who's the most fashionable person alive?
0: Rihanna.
2: What are 3 shows in your Netflix queue that you're afraid you'll never get to?
0: The OA, Narcos, and Mr. Robot.
2: On a scale of 1 to 10, how cool really is Oscar Isaac?
0: I'm gonna have to go with a 10.
2: What's one cause that's close to your heart?
0: Self-esteem in teenagers.
2: What's one thing you'd want to say to teenagers right now?
0: You are enough and you're right where you need to be.
2: Okay, can you show me your go-to dance move? Yeah.
0: Tear it up with that, yeah.
1: Oh, this phone call is from my random friend who'd love to ask you a question.
0: Hey, random friend.
4: Daisy, hi.
0: Hey.
4: My heart's telling me to travel.
0: Yeah.
4: My head's telling me to stay at my job.
0: Mm-hmm.
4: What should I do?
0: You should follow your heart. Good luck.
2: Okay. So I'm going on a first date tonight.
0: Ooh.
2: And I want to know, where should we go?
0: You should go somewhere where you're both going to feel super comfortable.
2: What should I definitely not wear?
0: Wear stuff you feel good in.
2: Okay, so this is a terrace. And look at this view. Wow.
0: Yeah.
2: What's the coolest thing about New York City?
0: Cycling through Central Park.
2: What's the worst thing about New York City?
0: The traffic.
2: And what would you call your style?
0: Usually it's a 4-year-old boy.
2: What would you call your style if you had to incorporate a food item into it?
0: In that vein, ice cream and jelly.
2: All right, this is incredible.
0: I know, some tea.
2: Wow.
0: Yeah.
1: So what do we have over here?
0: We have some tea and some cakes.
2: Yep.
0: Yeah, very British.
2: How do you like your tea?
0: I like it with honey.
2: And how do I drink this tea?
0: With your mouth?
2: If you could spike this tea, what would you spike this tea with?
0: Sake.
2: Okay, let's try some of this. All right. What should we be talking about while drinking this tea?
0: British things, obviously.
2: What's the most British thing about you?
0: That I love Marmite.
2: What's the least British thing about you?
0: That I actually love the weather in Britain.
2: What are 5 British TV shows that everyone should be watching right now?
0: Ooh, Keeping Up Appearances, Ab Fab, Fleabag, Happy Valley, and 2 pints of lager and a packet of crisps.
1: I'll have to check those out. Daisy, where do you see yourself in 10 years?
0: I would like to be as happy as I am now with added wisdom.
2: What advice would you give your teenage self?
0: I would say keep going, it'll be fine.
2: What is the best advice you got from your mom?
0: That a cuddle always helps.
2: All right, now this interview is almost over,
0: but
2: you realize I'm not leaving without asking you about Star Wars.
0: Of course.
2: Okay, if you could own a personal droid, what would you make the droid do?
0: Probably make me tea every morning.
2: Can you show me your best lightsaber move with this lightsaber?
0: I have to save most of them for the film, but just a little. flourish, just like that.
2: Not bad.
0: Mm-hmm.
2: Can you say anything in Wookiee?
0: I don't speak it very well, I just understand it.
2: And what's the translation of what you just said in Wookiee?
0: It means thank you for having me, I'm having a lovely day.
2: What's your best Harrison Ford story?
0: Actually, it was probably when he met my dad. He was kind of confused because they're sort of alike and I hadn't told him. My Metro card, what a local. They have the earring and the white hair.
2: Yeah, no, totally. Your father's Harrison Ford.
0: Yeah, yeah.
2: For sure. Okay, now the most serious question.
0: Yeah.
2: Can you tell me everything that happens in The Last Jedi?
0: Sure. First, you're just going to have to sign this.
2: Okay.
0: It's just a little contract I drew up with my... Oh, okay. No, not there. Here's just a bit about...
2: Are you sure about
0: what
2: this?
0: What happens if you...
2: I don't have
0: tell
2: a lawyer.
0: Anyone. Oh, it just, yeah, it keeps going. Oh, it's a lot, it's a lot. If you just sign here.
2: Okay. There you go.
0: Oh, got that?
2: Oh, yeah.
0: Yeah, there okay. We go. There we go. We'll sign that afterwards.
2: All right, Daisy, give me the details. Let's do this right now. Come on.
0: So, the beginning is me and... We're on uh-huh. And then there's all of a sudden coming from
2: okay.
0: It just comes out. We have Adam Driver, we have Oscar Isaac, mm-hmm. And then another one. It's God. It's gonna blow your fucking
2: mind.
0: That's
2: crazy.
0: Can't wait. Oh my God. And that's how it ends.
2: That is incredible.
0: Yes.
2: Thank you, Daisy.
0: Thank you.
2: That is the best way to end an interview possible. Yep, please take that.
0: Yeah, yeah. Thank you so
2: okay.
0: much.
2: Okay, thanks, Daisy. There
0: bye.
2: Is okay, no
0: bye-bye.
2: Other way I'd rather be spending my Sunday than asking Michelle Wolf 73 questions.
3: Oh, good.
2: All right, let's do this. How do you feel about me arranging this interview on a Sunday?
3: Well, I was going to have to work on my new show anyway, so might as well do this too.
2: And that's why we're here at this nondescript building in Hell's Kitchen.
3: Yes, it's my beautiful new home.
2: Let's check it out. So, Michelle, besides this interview, what is the best part about your day today?
3: I mean, these sneakers are pretty great.
2: And can you give your fans a taste of what the show's about?
3: It's called The Break, and it's on Netflix, and it's going to be lots and lots of fun.
2: Okay. Now, how's it different than all those other shows?
3: I would say more jokes, less commercials.
2: Yeah, fair enough. Now, what's the secret to comedy?
3: Honesty, originality, and punchlines.
2: Love it.
3: John, I'm going to show these guys the studio.
5: Absolutely. Just give me 2 minutes.
3: Thanks.
2: What's your best quality, Michelle?
3: Probably that I'm never satisfied.
2: What's your worst trait?
3: Probably that I'm never satisfied.
2: I heard a rumor that you're shy. Is this true?
3: What, me?
2: What would you be doing if you weren't doing comedy?
3: Well, when I was 5, I wanted to be a bulldozer lady, so whatever that is.
2: What's the hardest thing that you've ever done?
3: Wilson.
2: What's Wilson?
3: Oh, sorry, I did a who's the hardest thing you've ever
2: Michelle,
3: done.
2: Michelle, keep what? It clean. Please keep it clean. So this is my workout for the day. Did I hear that you ran an ultra marathon recently?
3: I did, 50 miles.
2: Impressive. What's the most interesting thing about running a 50-mile ultra marathon?
3: Probably that you don't understand it unless you do one, but also there's a ton of bananas, and that is not a sexual innuendo.
2: What's the most interesting thing about how life changes when you're famous?
3: Way more sunglasses, even when it rains.
6: Here are the drafts you asked for.
3: Thanks, Eliza.
2: All right, what are those drafts?
3: Oh, new jokes for this week.
2: Oh, so cool.
3: Welcome to my office. You can tell it's mine because there's a sign on the door that says so.
2: And this is a really nice office.
3: Thank you. Looking
2: good. It's great.
3: It's been a lot of people. Jon Stewart, Stephen Colbert, come on.
2: So can you describe for me your creative process when you have to write a bunch of episodes?
3: Well, you write as many jokes as you can, and then you try to beat those jokes.
2: And what makes a perfect joke?
3: I think something you didn't know you wanted to hear.
2: When did you first start telling jokes?
3: I don't know, probably when I was little, trying to impress my brothers, and then it didn't, and then they, like, punched me or something.
2: Now, what do you hate about comedy right at this moment?
3: Clapter and pandering.
2: What's the coolest thing on your desk?
3: Well, clearly I take a lot of beverages, but these two are my favorites. My nephews painted them.
2: Wow, artistic.
3: Yeah, until you realize they're both 39.
2: All right, now it has been 22 days since the White House Correspondents' Dinner. I'm sure you're very familiar with it. How does this experience feel in hindsight?
3: Great, I was maybe too nice.
2: And what was your favorite joke?
3: I liked all of them, but my favorites were the ones that I actually cut. And now they're in a vault.
2: Oh, can I see those?
3: Someday.
2: I'll wait. What was your first reaction when you learned the president would not be in attendance?
3: What a pussy.
2: How do you describe telling jokes to people's faces like that?
3: So much more fun. You can feel them be mad.
2: Michelle, would you ever do that experience ever again?
3: Will anyone ever do it again?
2: Good question.
6: Studio's ready.
3: Ah, great.
2: Okay, so what are you completely done talking about now?
3: the correspondence dinner.
2: Yes, you are. If your life were a hashtag, what would it be?
3: Hashtag the break, Netflix.
2: Okay, Michelle, can you have your assistant here ask a question?
3: Eliza, can you please ask me a question?
6: Would you like some coffee?
3: Always.
2: Michelle, how would you describe yourself in 3 nouns?
3: Bad at grammar.
2: How would your peers describe you in 3 adjectives?
3: Loud. Oh my, for the love of God, you're so loud. Do you want a snack?
2: Yes, please, thank you. What's the funniest thing in the world to you?
3: I love those cats who wear like pirate costumes. It makes it look like they're walking on their legs with their arms flailing.
2: What's your best accent? Thanks.
3: Whatever this weird central Pennsylvania twang I have is.
2: Okay, and what's your worst accent?
3: Literally the rest of them. But probably Australia's probably the worst one. Put the shrimp on the Barbie! Oh, wait, actually, that was so good. You thought you were down under, didn't you? Amazing.
2: Thought I was there. In Sydney. Okay, when were you most starstruck?
3: The other day, I literally almost ran into Oprah. Like, I turned a corner in my head, her boobs, it was almost the whole thing.
2: Who would you love to have a beer with?
3: Queen Elizabeth I.
2: What?
3: Not only does she have red hair, she's also always been single, and she, like, ruled the whole world. She's pretty amazing.
2: Okay, this is a random one, but who would you drive past, even if they were stranded on a desert highway?
3: I would say any man I don't know personally, and a lot of the men I do.
2: Okay, so I noticed that you have some press over here. What's the nicest thing that anyone's ever said?
3: I mean, Letterman complimented me, which was super cool.
2: All right, do you pay attention to critics?
3: Only the one in my head, which is way worse than anything anyone can say about me.
2: And how would you describe your comedy style?
3: Full of jokes.
2: Okay, where's the best place in the world to do stand-up?
3: The Comedy Cellar, of course.
2: Favorite city to perform in?
3: Other than New York, either San Francisco, Denver, or Madison, Wisconsin. Madison is so beautiful, but you gotta pace yourself on the cheese.
2: Who is the most underrated comic right now?
3: Joe Lyft.
2: And what should aspiring comedians avoid in their careers?
3: John.
5: You're very well.
3: Being lazy.
2: All right, ladies and gentlemen, this is it.
3: Look at this place.
2: Michelle Wolf has arrived.
3: It's amazing.
2: How does it feel?
3: Overwhelmingly great.
2: Oh, amazing. Can I take a shot of you right behind your desk?
3: Yeah, of course.
2: Oh,
3: come on.
2: Perfect. Okay, now, from working on other shows, what lessons have helped prep you for your own?
3: Never settle. Oh,
2: this is going to be a good shot. Here we go. Say something on 3. 1, 2, 3.
3: Smoky eye.
2: What's made you the most proud?
3: HBO special.
2: Yeah, your HBO special is called Nice Lady. Do you consider yourself to be a nice lady?
3: Not at all.
2: Now, you had a character called Grown Up Annie. Where is she now?
3: Oh, she's a member of Trump's cabinet. She's actually the most qualified person that works there.
2: What's the difference between Michelle Wolf, the performer, and Michelle Wolf, the person?
3: We're pretty much the same. I start all my conversations with, you guys hear about this? My friends hate me.
2: What do you hope for yourself 5 years from now?
3: To be better than I am now.
2: What do you hope for America 5 years from now?
3: To be less racist. Come on, guys. Try like a little.
2: What does it mean to be an American today?
3: I'm always having to say, I am so sorry about that. Oh, so sorry.
2: What does it mean to be a woman today?
3: Conflicting. It's like, do you post a picture of your naked butt, or do you become a scientist? Can you do both of those things? Are we even allowed to discuss this?
2: What does it mean to be an American female comedian today?
3: I mean, for me, pretty great.
2: Yeah, this worked out well for you. Okay, now you've worked in biochemistry. Can you tell me something biochemical that I most likely will not understand?
3: Okay, get ready. It's exciting. Did you know that molecular dynamics can be used to study proteins, enzymes, and kinases? Oh my God.
2: The more you know. Now you worked on Wall Street.
3: Mm-hmm.
2: Can you give me a metaphor for working on Wall Street in circa 2008?
3: Yeah, it's like being a violin player on the deck of the Titanic and then get rescued by a Carnival cruise ship that was paid for by taxpayers.
2: On that note, it's time to wind down this interview. Michelle, what's a video in the past week that you've not been able to stop watching?
3: Sydney McLaughlin winning the 400-meter hurdles at SECs. You guys, she's a phenom!
2: Now, if you look into your imaginary audience, who's the one person that you'd love to see the most?
3: Oh my God, if there was a bunch of otters holding hands, I would lose it.
2: Who's your musical sidekick for your show?
3: Oh, we got DJ Jersey. He's one of the best DJs in all New Jersey.
2: What style song are you most likely going to be walking out to?
3: Something upbeat and fun and sort of hip-hop that's probably way too cool for me.
2: What 3 people would you invite to a dinner party, dead or alive?
3: Well, Queen Elizabeth I, because I already brought her back and she doesn't have any other friends. Carol Burnett and Ina Garten.
2: How do you know when you've nailed a performance?
3: Oh, and Dennis Miller gives you notes about it.
2: All right, and last question I have for you is, what is your favorite punchline?
3: No dice, squirrel man!
2: Okay, that concludes our interview, Michelle.
3: Whoa. You guys, you can't conclude an interview without going through an alarm door.
7: Are you sure about this?
8: Benito! Hey!
7: ¿Cómo estás?
8: Muy bien, muy bien. ¿Y tú qué lo que?
2: Great to see you, man.
8: Good to see you.
2: Thanks for doing 73 questions.
8: No, gracias a ustedes.
2: We're here at the Barclays Center.
8: Estamos aquí en Brooklyn, papá.
2: How much time do you have before your concert?
8: Tenemos par de horitas, como cuatro horitas por ahí.
2: All right. And this is the first of three shows that you have here, right?
8: Eso es así.
2: Okay. Now, the Most Wanted tour is your fifth concert tour. What does a typical day look like on this tour?
8: Tranquilito, me levanto, desayuno, entreno, me hago un café, me baño y pa'l venue.
2: What is the one thing you do all the time before every show?
8: Realmente descansar. Yo llego, descanso, trato de no ponerme mucha presión y estar metido en las redes, trato, pero no hago mucho.
2: What is the first step in putting together an album tour?
8: Yo creo que lo primero es tener las ganas de hacer música y tener un sentimiento, un pensamiento, algo que decir. No hacer cualquier loquero.
2: Wow, look at this art over here. Bienvenidos a Brooklyn.
8: Chale.
2: Love it.
8: 11, 12 y 13, sold out. Magna.
2: Wow. How has this tour been different than years past?
8: Mano, cada tour tiene algo especial y algo diferente. Yo creo que podría ser que me siento más, con más experiencia, más relajado.
2: Now, Benito, last year you said your favorite show on World's Hottest Tour was in Argentina. Has any show on this tour topped that experience whatsoever?
8: Está difícil. Argentina es un crowd bien distinto. Eso es otra cosa.
2: They love you down there.
8: Pero Nueva York es de los mejores. Aquí en Estados Unidos, Nueva York es top.
2: Wow, this is amazing. 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
1: 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Is your fifth studio album. 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
0: Julio Voltio.
1: Okay. And what's your favorite song lyric someone else has written?
0: De Anches. Yo escucho La Perla de Calle 13, René Residente con Rubén Blades. 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
1: You revealed that out of any English speaking song, you knew the lyrics best to Break Free by Ariana Grande. 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
0: Mano, no, tengo que ponerme para aprenderme una canción nueva en inglés.
1: Yeah. Why was it important for you to go to college?
0: Muy importante. 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
1: What song were you most excited to play for your mom?
0: Pa.
1: That's right.
0: Para mami, de este álbum, a ella le gusta más Un Verano Sin Ti. 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
1: What was the last argument that you had with one of your brothers?
0: Mano, fue yo creo que de NBA, de quién era el mejor, una cosa así, con el chiquito. Tú sabes cómo son los niños hoy en día. Que...
2: Well, hopefully you won the argument.
3: Yo gano. Right.
2: All right, so how long does it take for you to get ready every day, or get ready for every concert?
0: Every day, every concert? I don't know. Como 10 minutos, yo me he visto rápido, yo me preparo rápido.
2: Wow, look at this wardrobe. It's beautiful. So what do you feel like wearing tonight?
0: I don't know. I think I'm going naked to the stage.
3: Okay.
0: Because we are in Brooklyn.
3: I didn't know.
0: You know, Brooklyn is...
2: What does that mean?
0: Nosotros llevamos planificando esto, como que toda la gira, tenemos la ropa y decimos, ¿cuál nos vamos a poner en Nueva York? 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
1: Now, how many different outfits will you wear across this entire tour cycle?
0: No mucho. 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
1: Yeah, can you try some on for me? Let's do it. Now you've collaborated with some big names in the music industry. How do you approach fashion collaborations?
0: Mano, a veces nosotros tiramos, a veces ellos nos tiran, pero casi siempre, igual que con la música, es a base de conexión y sentimiento que yo me siento identificado con la marca, con el diseñador, con lo que hace, que yo la use, que a mí me guste, no como que al hacerlo por hacerlo. Yeah. 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
1: I think that makes a lot of sense. All right, so what do we have here? Let's look in the mirror. How do you feel in this jacket?
0: ¿Cómo me sentí?
1: Do you like it?
0: Está cómodo. 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
1: Benito, ¿cómo tienes tanto flow?
0: Papi, ¿qué te puedo decir?
1: What has been your best fashion statement to date?
0: I don't know. I don't think about that.
1: No?
0: You should ask to the people.
1: You said that growing up, whenever you needed a new piece of clothing, you would go into your dad's closet and you'd steal the best shirt you can find. What would you steal from someone else's closet right now?
0: Cuando yo dije eso, diablo. No sé, del closet de Jan o el de Marvin, que tenía par de prendida. El stone me queda grande. Roma.
1: All right, here's a completely random question for you. You fly all around the world. What advice would you give to someone who's taking an international flight for the very first time?
0: Mano, que coman antes de ir para allá, porque la comida es como que rara y te la sirven fría.
1: Noted. 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
1: Now, last year you said that you carry around your essentials in a Nintendo Game Boy handbag. 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
0: Lo necesario, yo ando con chicle, con menta, con perfumito, con la tarjeta. 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
1: Benito, I heard about your barber in Monaco. 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Do you still use the same barber?
0: What? 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
2: All right, let's keep this going. 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
0: Domino, papá.
2: Past albums. 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
5: Diablo.
0: Mónaco.
2: Yo también.
0: Tú también.
2: Yo también. Now you got your name by sharing a picture of yourself wearing a bunny suit. Do you still have the bunny suit?
0: The bunny suit?
2: Yeah.
0: No sé, no tengo idea dónde puede estar eso ahora mismo. 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
2: Okay. Now, what was the last piece of clothing or accessory that you purchased?
0: Mano, un coat Prada que me compré hace poco aquí mismo en New York, y estas gafitas que se venden las más chulitas.
2: I'm sure they are. What is the best piece of fashion advice or wisdom that someone's ever shared with you?
0: About fashion?
2: Mm-hmm.
0: I don't know. 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
2: Wait, Benito, what do you think of what I'm wearing right now? Do you think I look fashionable?
0: Depende, pero podemos apretar.
2: You love sports. Are you seeing any games when you're in Brooklyn?
0: Of course.
2: Yeah?
0: Anoche estaba en un juego de los Yankees contra los Marlins, que perdieron los Yankees. Aaron George no la sacó en el último turno. 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
2: Hey, Formula One, do you think this is the year for Checo?
0: Cualquier año, el año que él diga, eso va. 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
2: All right, now you've broken records throughout your career. What is next for Bad Bunny?
0: What's next? 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
2: Last question, pregunta número 73. Where am I sitting for the concert tonight?
0: Bueno, tenemos esa sillita ahí que se ve de lo más
2: okay.
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2: Yo quiero matarme en el caballo.
0: Papi, gracias.
2: Tengo un buen concierto. Buenas suertes.
1: So excited for this. Selena.
6: Hi.
1: Hope you're ready for the 73 questions interview. Not before we put on some intro music.
6: Great, cue it up. Titles?
1: Titles.
6: Flip it around.
1: Okay, so what were you doing at this moment I came by?
6: Not stalking you.
1: What did you find yourself doing a lot these days?
6: Playing heads up.
1: What's your current obsession?
6: Heads up.
1: Can you make any prediction about anything? Exactly 1 year from now.
6: I think I'll be doing a lot of traveling.
1: Besides doing adventurous interviews like this, what do you do on your days off?
6: Hang out with my friends.
1: Where's your favorite place to visit in the world?
6: Europe.
1: What specific thing do you love the most about Texas?
6: The people.
1: What's the most enjoyable activity when you're home in Texas?
6: Eating my Nana's food.
1: What's something you own that you truly cherish?
6: My jewelry.
1: What's the one thing you can never live without?
6: My family.
1: Out of all the hobbies in the world, what's one hobby that you'll never give up?
6: Dancing.
1: Thanks. What's one hobby that you plan on picking up?
6: Learning new languages.
1: What's something you'd like to say to your 112 million Instagram followers?
6: I get to do what I love every single day, and it's because of you. Thank you.
1: So I went on YouTube and found a cover of your song by a musician named Marie Britton. What do you think of her?
6: And that's why I do what I do. Do you want to go outside?
1: Love to.
6: Hang on, let me grab something real quick.
1: Okay. Selena, how would you describe yourself in 3 words?
6: Loyal, kind, giving.
1: What's a pet peeve that you have?
6: People who are rude.
1: What scares you the most?
6: Losing someone I love.
1: What makes you the angriest?
6: People who act entitled. Ugh.
1: Who's the most fashionable woman that you know?
6: Natalie Portman.
1: What's a fashion trend that can never let you down?
6: Skinny jeans. Which one?
1: Let's go with that one right there.
6: This one?
1: Yeah. Okay.
2: What's one fashion trend that you've tried that you regret the most?
6: Shoulder pads.
2: What's one fashion trend you hope will never ever come back?
6: Shoulder pads.
2: What's your favorite exercise?
6: Pilates.
2: What's the best song to run around to?
6: Don't Stop Believin'.
2: What's your spirit animal?
6: Meryl Streep. Hey.
4: Yo. Hey, Selena.
6: Yeah?
4: What second language should I teach my newborn child?
6: Japanese.
2: Selena, what's your favorite candy?
6: Twizzlers.
2: What's your favorite thing to eat?
6: Everything.
2: What's your least favorite thing to eat?
6: Greens.
2: Dessert you can't live without?
6: Chocolate cake.
2: All right. Gotta think hard on this one. What is your first memory in life?
6: My mom painting.
2: Who do you look up to most in life?
6: My mom.
2: What's the best piece of advice you've received from your mom?
6: Treat others how you wish to be treated.
2: What's a good rule you've learned from your parents?
6: Everyone is equal and everything happens for a reason.
2: What advice would you give your 15-year-old self?
6: Go ahead and do it, because you're going to do it anyway.
2: What's something you know now that you didn't know then?
6: Patience.
2: Where do you see yourself in 10 years?
6: Hopefully happy.
2: What TV show have you binge-watched these days?
6: Curb Your Enthusiasm.
2: Fictional character you'd want to spend a day with?
6: Mad Hatter.
2: Fictional place you'd love to live in?
6: Wonderland.
2: What's the last movie that made you cry?
6: Hacksaw Ridge.
2: What's a movie you can watch over and over again?
6: Crazy Stupid Love.
2: All right, what was your favorite movie as a kid?
6: The Wizard of Oz.
2: Do you have any hidden talents?
6: I don't think they're that hidden anymore. This is what you get.
2: Okay, can you say anything in a foreign language?
6: Es complicado para explicar.
2: Right, right. What's your go-to dance move?
6: Oh, that's my phone.
2: Okay. What's the biggest surprise you've ever had?
6: A romantic dinner on a rooftop.
2: What's the best gift that you've ever received?
6: A jewelry box.
2: What's one thing people would be most surprised to know about you?
6: How much I love depressing things. Oh, it's my mom. Oh, she says, what's your favorite thing about your mom? Ha, her laugh.
2: What's the coolest thing about your family?
6: How good we are at arguing.
2: What's the silliest nickname ever given to you?
6: Flaca.
2: In general, when do you feel most beautiful?
6: When I'm with the people I love.
2: When do you feel most creative?
6: When I'm sad. Do you want to listen to music?
2: Would love to.
6: Okay. What kind?
2: Kind of in the mood for some royalty-free elevator music.
6: Oh my gosh, that's what I was just listening to before you got here.
2: Chances of that.
6: Perf.
2: Okay, I think it's time for a bunch of music questions.
6: Okay.
2: What's your favorite song to blast in the car?
6: That's What I Like, Bruno Mars.
2: If you recorded a secret song, what would your pseudonym be?
6: Alanis Zomeg.
2: If your life were a song, what would the title be?
6: I'm still figuring it all out.
2: Do you remember what your first concert was?
6: Britney Spears.
2: What's the most experimental genre of music you'd ever try out?
6: Jazz.
2: Who's an artist we'd be surprised that you listen to?
6: Patsy Cline.
2: What musician would you love to collaborate with?
6: Elvis Presley.
2: What's the best jingle ever created?
6: Call 1-800-STEAMERS. Stanley Steamer, make carpet cleaner. Yeah.
2: That's the best jingle. If you look behind you.
6: I just did that. Okay.
2: There is a foam board. And can you write down your favorite word of all time with this marker right here?
6: Yeah. Oh.
2: Grateful. Can you now write out your tag?
6: Yeah. Had that since sixth grade.
2: Not bad. Okay, if you pretend your finger is a can of spray paint, can you pretend to be a graffiti artist and draw something crazy and we'll fill it in post? And what am I supposed to be seeing?
6: Lots of frogs smoking a cigar.
2: And what color do you want the frog smoking a cigar to be?
6: Magenta.
2: Done. Okay, 6 more questions left before I'm gonna have to say goodbye.
6: Aw, get up.
2: But if you had to choose another career, what would you be doing?
6: I would be a chef.
2: What do you have left on your bucket list?
6: I'm gonna jump out of something.
2: You're a triple threat. What would make it a quadruple threat?
6: I guess I'll find out.
2: Can you tell me a secret?
6: I think I was born in the wrong era.
2: Can you tell me a lie?
6: I have a twin.
2: I know it may hurt you for me to say this, but last question.
6: Okay.
2: Can you end this interview with the worst joke you've ever heard?
6: What did the pirate say on his 80th birthday?
2: I don't know.
6: Aye, matey. Just leave.
2: Good morning, Lupita.
5: Yes, hi.
2: Hope I'm not interrupting.
5: You are, but that's fine.
2: We're going to have to carry on anyway. I'm just going to ask you 73 questions in a not very long amount of time.
5: That's fine.
2: What's the first thing you thought of this morning?
5: Where's my hat?
2: What do you usually have for breakfast?
5: Plantain, sweet potato, blueberries, that kind of thing.
2: What is your morning routine?
5: I wake up, I read, I meditate, I work out, and then I face my day.
2: You currently live in Brooklyn.
5: Uh-huh.
2: What's the best way to spend a Saturday in Brooklyn?
5: A farmer's market and a walk in the park and a movie.
2: What's the best part about living in Brooklyn?
5: It's eclectic.
2: What was your first impression upon moving to the U.S.?
5: It's a lot greener than I thought it would be.
2: What's the most American thing ever?
5: Oh, saying totally awesome.
2: What do you love on your pizza?
5: I like a margarita pizza.
2: Delicious.
7: Lupita, what was your first pet?
5: Oh, a puppy named Princess.
7: Great. They're ready for you in the closet.
5: Okay, great.
2: Let's go to the closet.
5: Let's do it.
2: All right. What's your favorite Star Wars movie?
5: Empire Strikes Back.
2: Okay. Luke Skywalker or Han Solo?
5: Han Solo.
2: C-3PO or R2-D2?
8: R2-D2.
2: How many CGI dots did you wear while filming The Force Awakens?
5: Oh, I don't know for sure, but I think it was more than 168.
2: It's a very specific number.
8: I like specificity.
2: Fair enough. What's your favorite beverage?
8: Oh, pineapple juice.
2: Who's a person you love to have pineapple juice with?
8: Misty Copeland.
2: Who's an historical figure that you'd love to have pineapple juice with?
8: Oh, Frida Kahlo.
2: What's the best way to decompress?
8: Lemongrass tea in a sunny nook listening to Gonzalez.
2: What song pumps you up the most at the gym?
9: So Special by Mavado.
2: Here we are in the Vogue Fashion Closet, every girl's dream.
8: Oh.
2: If everything had to be one color in this room, what would it be?
8: Oh, it would be sad, very sad.
2: What's something every woman should have in her closet?
8: Socks.
2: Socks are a very logical thing to have in a closet. What's your favorite fashion trend of all time?
5: Wide-brimmed hat.
2: Who's the most fashionable woman of all time?
5: Diana Vreeland.
2: Out of all the fashion icons in the world, who's the most influential?
5: My mommy.
2: What's your favorite movie in the past 5 years?
5: The Lunchbox.
2: If you can star in any movie in history, what would it be?
5: Oh, it would be My Fair Lady.
2: What's your favorite comedy of all time?
8: Maybe Bridesmaids.
2: Which comedy would you have loved to star in?
5: The Nutty Professor.
2: What's your spirit animal?
5: A meerkat.
10: Lupita, what was the greatest learning experience of your life?
5: Oh, when I moved to Mexico at the age of 16 without my parents.
10: They're ready for your accessories.
5: Okay, great.
2: Sweet dress.
5: Oh, thank you. Thank you very much.
2: Who is your favorite Disney character?
5: Pocahontas.
2: Can you sing a line from one of Pocahontas' songs? That's the voice of an angel if I've ever heard one.
5: Thank you.
2: Kittens or puppies?
5: Puppies.
2: Giraffes or zebras?
5: Giraffe.
2: Diamonds or pearls?
5: Pearls.
2: What was it like attending your first Met Gala?
5: Oh, it was fun. My dress was very noisy and I liked that.
2: Okay. Unaweza kusima? Kitu katika Swahili.
5: Okay.
2: Mm-hmm.
5: Haraka, haraka, haina, baraka.
2: ¿Puedes decir algo en español?
5: Me gusta hablar contigo así.
2: Yo también. What was it like growing up in Kenya?
5: Normal.
2: What is the coolest thing about Mexico?
5: The food, the festivities, fireworks.
2: What?
5: What is this doing here?
2: No idea how that got there. Show us some moves. Be careful, though.
5: Like
2: no spoiler alert. No. All right, if your life were a song, what would the title be?
5: I Did It My Way.
2: If you had a tattoo, what would it be and where?
5: An infinity sign between my fingers.
2: What's a book you plan on reading?
5: Bryan Stevenson's Just Mercy.
2: What's a book that positively shaped you?
5: Marianne Williamson's A Return to Love.
7: Lupita, you're a production assistant in Hollywood. What was that like?
5: I learned a lot about coffee.
7: Great. They're ready for you in the lobby.
5: Alrighty.
2: What's your favorite band of all time?
5: The Temptations.
2: Favorite living musician?
11: John Legend.
2: Favorite non-living musician?
11: Nina Simone.
2: What are your favorite lyrics?
11: It's my house and I live here.
2: All right, now more specifically, what are your favorite rap lyrics?
11: We want a lady in the street, but a freak in the bed.
2: Incredible.
12: Lupita, what's your favorite quote from Shakespeare?
11: Oh, 'tis pity 'tis true, but 'tis true.
12: I like that one too.
2: That's a coincidence. Do you have a nickname?
11: Yes.
2: You don't have to tell me. If you weren't an actress, what would you be doing?
11: I would be a massage therapist.
2: Who are you most surprised to learn is a fan of yours?
11: Prince.
2: What TV show would you love to make a cameo in?
11: Game of Thrones.
2: That's what everyone says.
11: Yeah.
2: All right, Lupita, on this laptop on the right, we have Reese Witherspoon doing a backflip in her 73-question interview.
13: Wow.
2: Wow is right, I need to ask you. How would you top that?
11: Ooh, well, I'd need a hula hoop.
2: I just happen to have one right here. It's great.
11: Resourceful.
2: Yep.
11: At least
2: all right.
11: Here.
2: What's your favorite holiday?
11: Thanksgiving in America, Christmas in Kenya, and El Día de los Muertos in Mexico.
2: That's very impressive, and now you're walking while doing that. Okay, well, what's the best first date idea?
11: Racquetball.
2: What advice would you give yourself at age 15?
11: Lose the beret.
2: Well, what's the best advice anyone's given you ever?
11: Don't sweat the small stuff.
2: Whoa!
11: That's not my fault.
2: First a lightsaber, now the rack.
11: Once again, with feeling.
2: Even better. What's the best advice that you would give a friend?
11: Don't sweat the small stuff.
2: What was it like growing up with five brothers and sisters?
11: Noisy.
2: How did your brother react to being in the most tweeted photo of all time?
11: He talked about it a lot and said, yo, yo, yo! Here, okay, now it's your turn.
2: Okay, fine, let's give it a try. All right, and there you go.
11: And go!
2: Okay, yeah, that was a lot of fun.
11: He didn't even try.
2: Hey, this thing is harder than it looks. What's a moment you felt most nervous?
11: Oh, when I moved to Mexico at 16, I was nervous about paying my bills.
2: What's the biggest difference between on stage and on camera?
11: The number of lines you have to know at once.
2: What is one role in Broadway play or musical that you would die to be in?
11: Nora in A Doll's House.
2: What did you learn the most in getting your MFA?
11: I learned how to cry on demand.
2: What's one thing you still have from your childhood?
11: A spoon.
2: What are you most excited about in life right now?
11: Spending time with my friends' babies.
2: What's the first thing that comes to mind when I say Whoopi Goldberg?
11: EGOT.
2: How about Steve McQueen?
11: Love.
2: How about J.J. Abrams?
11: Passion.
2: Second to last question, Lupita. Can you say anything about the new Star Wars movie coming out?
11: No.
2: Last question, Lupita.
11: Yeah?
2: Can you reconsider your answer to the second to last question?
11: No.
2: Give it a shot.
12: Lupita, they're ready for you in Anna's
11: office. Oh, good, good, good. Great. Oh, I have a question for you.
2: I don't normally do this, but okay.
11: Where is my bag?
2: Oh, right here.
11: Oh!
2: Nice catch.
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